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1: Coming up with Love 'Em or List 'Em, Pam's property is getting destroyed, and she has a way of getting revenge.
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Destiny's Child remixes are coming soon, including a Missy Elliott feature. Who's saying this? Matthew Knowles, Beyonce's dad. He's confirmed it, so it must be true. It's KS95.

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When it's last call and they kick us out the door. 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
1: Get today's variety on your smart speaker at home. Just

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And good for you, it's like you never even met me. Remember when you swore to God

0: except for the fact that people, you know, saw the conditions of last week and have perpetuated that in their mind. I will say that the end of the Gunflint Trail being, have you ever visited here before?
1: I have not. No, I have not. So,
0: okay. So when you get to Cook County, northeastern Minnesota, you are traveling a scenic byway, the North Shore Scenic Byway. And when you get here, the Gunflint Trail is a scenic byway, paved two-lane highway that leads up to the end of the Gunflint, which is literally a stone's throw from Canada. This fire, as we know, jumped from the Quetico forest into the Boundary Waters Canoe Area Wilderness. So the Boundary Waters Canoe Area Wilderness was closed, as it should have been. So that is our biggest concern right now, as far as a really big smack to our economy, is our outfitters that are unable basically to operate right now. They can't get people in the forest. Their canoes are sitting on their racks in idle. So, and downtown here in Grand Marais, we certainly saw a drop off because of the attention, I would say, and rightfully so, attention, but some people, it takes a long time to erase and understand that we have a beautiful destination as it sits right now, and we need our people back.
1: Absolutely. And I wanted to give you the opportunity here. Now you kind of led into one of the things I wanted to ask you, is like, everybody gets so focused on, you know, and like the Boundary Waters are obviously a huge attraction, and the outfitters are a huge part of that. But I mean, what else does Cook County have to offer that folks can still take part in, even on, you know, days like today where, you know, the smoke is cleared and it's a beautiful day out and there's things to do? I mean, how much more is there to offer that you want folks to kind of be reminded of that they can come up and try out and take part in?
0: The list is very long. Hiking, biking, Lake Superior, fishing. We have, you know, we're 90% public lands. The Superior Hiking Trail comes through here. We have the Gitche-Gemi Biking Trail. We have single track biking experiences. And we have just enjoying the lake. When you get out of, When you take away the recreational part of what we do, we're very, very heavily into the arts. You're going to find music 7 nights a week. You're going to find a small town of Grand Marais that has the largest arts per capita, only following Minneapolis and St. Paul, Minnesota. So there is a lot to do. Our festivals, as we are sitting right now, are not being canceled. That are drawing in a lot of people. And I don't know, I wish I could predict, you know, fires are pretty unpredictable. However, we have NEMO on site right now, which is a National Incident Management Organization, which is part of the U.S. Forest Service. And they spend a lot of their time predicting fire movement. And nobody's saying that we're going to get any smoke back. And in fact, the fire feels like it's kind of almost contained right now with what's happened at the Little Knife. When the winds shift to like a north-northwest, we're hoping that the fire will push itself back on itself versus an easterly wind, which we had the other day, a strong easterly wind, which really blew all that smoke and ash toward the shores of Lake Superior, down into Duluth, and probably even to where you were.
1: Yeah, I mean, we were dealing with absolutely. I want to before you hit kind of the main stuff that I was looking for, Linda. But I want to give you another opportunity to just kind of you know, push Cook County still, and all the, you touched on a little bit earlier, but the great things that people can still do on a day by day basis. Maybe if they're looking for some reservations, just give you another chance here to kind of promote the county itself and all the stuff that's still available for folks.
0: Definitely always visit cookcounty.com. We have over 2 million followers on our Facebook page or on our website. It's an amazing resource. And I would be totally amiss if I didn't say, go to that and look at our webcams. There are two on the Grand Marais Harbor. There's one mid Gunflint Trail. There's one a little bit further up. There's one at the end of the Gunflint Trail. There's one at Lutzen Mountains. And it really shows a true depiction of what we are currently dealing with. I'm just going to say, you know, we're open for business. We rely on all of our visitors, and we're hoping they will check out those webcams and keep their reservations.

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1: Welcome back to Minnesota Matters. I'm Tasha Radel. The Minnesota Department of Health reported this week that since July of 2022, the mental health helpline known as the 988 Lifeline has received more than 370,000 calls from Minnesotans needing help. Now, with rising numbers of suicides in the state, MDH is spreading awareness again. MNN's John Anderson talks with Suicide Prevention Supervisor Tanya Carter.
3: Tanya, let's talk about the 988 Lifeline. And the legislature passed this a few years ago to provide funding for this. How does it appear to be working now that the 988 number has been out there for a little bit of time?
4: Yeah, so since the 988 Lifeline launched in July of 2022, we have seen an increase in contacts into the 988 Minnesota Lifeline since its inception.
3: Is there any reason why you feel like it's gaining more and more calls every year? Is it more of an awareness thing? People are finding out about it?
4: Yeah, that's a great question. Prior to 2022, the Lifeline was available. However, it had a long digit, 10-digit number that people needed to remember, which often creates challenges and barriers all in itself. And so moving from that 10-digit Lifeline number to the now 988 Lifeline number allows an opportunity for us to be able to remember just three digits rather than that long 10-digit number.
3: Yeah. For our listeners who are wondering, what's the process like when someone who needs help or just needs to talk with someone and they call 988? Walk us through the process of what it's like.
4: Yeah. So when an individual calls 988, they're going to get a specialist on the other line who's going to have a conversation with them. They're going to check in and see how that caller is doing, what they can do to help support. Our specialists are there to listen. They're there to allow the individual on the other end to be heard with regards to what's happening in their life on a daily basis.
3: Yeah. And these are trained professionals, right? You're going to call someone who really knows how to handle a situation like this.
4: Yeah, our Lifeline staff go through extensive training to answer those calls, texts, and chats that are coming into our Minnesota 988 Lifeline.
3: How important is that first phone call? And I ask because I recently talked to a gun violence prevention expert who has been applauding Minnesota laws, where the red flag laws, where you can get guns out of someone's hands who might be dealing with a crisis. And they told me that if you can get through the first thoughts of someone thinking about suicide, the longer it gets delayed, the better chance that person has of overcoming those thoughts. What's your reaction to that?
4: Yeah, absolutely. Having that easy to remember 988 number, and someone, you know, when they are having those thoughts of suicide, sometimes calling that number to an individual who they may not know is easier than talking to that family or friend or the neighbor next door. So simply picking up that phone or texting 988 or even getting on your computer and chatting can really help deter those thoughts from happening in that moment.
3: What are the next steps after that phone call?
4: Yeah, so our Lifeline Center staff remind the individual as they're calling and as they're ending the call that they're able to call back if they need additional support and or assistance. They may ask the individual if they're willing to share their information, and they'll ask them if they're wanting to have a or receive a follow-up call just to check in to see how they're doing. And if the caller agrees, then the caller and the specialist will determine a date and time in which they will set a follow-up contact to happen.
3: I know the Minnesota Department of Health is also trying to bring even more awareness out there that this 988 number is out there. How will that happen? How do you reach more Minnesotans, especially in rural Minnesota, where suicides are higher than in the metro?
4: Yeah. So currently we have a few different campaigns that are running. We ran an I Am 988 series earlier last spring, and we are running it again. So there's a series of videos that have been floating around on the news stations, TV stations, radio stations of Minnesota Lifeline specialists and advocates who are sharing their personal stories and experiences and really sharing how people who are there for Minnesotans who do contact 988. So that is one approach that we are taking. We also have community coalitions throughout the state of Minnesota who are also funded through the Minnesota Department of Health Suicide Prevention Fund, who also share the word of 988 within their local communities. And we also have regional suicide prevention coordinators located throughout the state, which includes Greater Minnesota, who also share at various meetings and events what 988 can do and how it can help Minnesotans. That is our goal, to cover the entire state of Minnesota. Absolutely. Really investing in the 988 Minnesota Lifeline. It's also part of our Minnesota State Suicide Prevention Plan. And so really as a part of that plan, MDH works to prevent suicides by building those strong, connected, and community systems so that Minnesotans can get that early support that they need, whether that be in a crisis, after a crisis, or a loss. So really that goal is to improve well-being across the state.
1: A reminder, the 988 Lifeline is open 24 hours a day, 7 days a week, if you or someone you know needs help. Thanks again to MNN's John Anderson and Tanya Carter with the State Department of Health. More Minnesota Matters after this short break.
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1: Welcome back to Minnesota Matters. I'm Tasha Radel. Minneapolis-St. Paul International Airport is making travel more accessible for travelers who are blind or have low vision. Phil Burke with the Metropolitan Airport Commission says MSP has installed tactile restroom maps.
7: Like a lot of things in our accessibility program, it originated with our Travelers with Disability Advisory Committee, and that's a committee that we stood up about 12 years ago, and it's made up of half airport staff and then half disability advocates, and representing everything from mobility to deaf and hard of hearing to blind low vision to neurodiversity. And so we get together and on a quarterly basis and talk about what the needs are of those communities. And several years ago, one of our members who is blind, his name is Ken Rogers, just recounted a story of his experiences using restrooms. And so we, you know, that we hear the challenge and then we go to work on it. And, you know, that was, it was at least, it was more than 5 years ago. It was before the pandemic. And so starting to figure out ways to communicate what the layout is of the restrooms. And so we had lots of prototypes and ended up working with Ken and other individuals who are blind to work out what a tactile map should look like, what the symbols should be, because there's no national standard. And fast forward to today, and every single restroom at MSP of all types, not just men's and women's, but all of our restrooms, pet relief areas, the individual type restrooms, lactation centers, nursing rooms, all of them have tactile maps now.
1: And I understand you're the first airport in North America. Is that correct?
7: Yeah, that's true. And it's, you know, we love to lead when we can. And this is one of those areas that we're leading. But we've already heard from our first airport, you know, and the airports around North America, we know each other. And we're happy to take each other's ideas. And so we've already heard from Portland, Oregon, and I'll be at a national conference here in November speaking on this, and so other airports will be there, and so it's just a matter of time until this takes off with other airports, I hope.
1: Yeah, and you just, that was going to be my next question. Have you had other airports reach out to you? And it sounds like you have. How exciting, how exciting.
7: Yeah, yeah, absolutely.
1: Well, you answered all the questions I had beautifully. Was there anything else you wanted to add?
7: Well, you know, a common question that we get is, how is somebody who is blind or low vision going to find these? And that's a great question. But what we hear from our blind and low vision community is that they do their research before they travel. And so they're on the websites, airport websites, and other, you know, transportation hub type websites to get their information. And so we've already got the information up on our website regarding tactile maps. So they're going to know where they are. We don't, you know, that we have 146 of them, so we can't describe where they're all at. We'd love to be able to say it's at the right-hand side of the entrance to every single restroom, but we can't do that just because of infrastructure challenges. So we've got that on our website. That's one really important thing. The other thing is we're working with a technology company that utilizing Bluetooth technology can maybe hone in where somebody is a subscriber of that app, and it would talk them to that map. And it'll say, tactile map on your right 30 feet, keep walking. Tactile map on your right 10 feet. Tactile map 1 foot in front of you, reach out, there it is. So that's how we're answering that question.
1: All right. Wow. Technology is amazing, isn't it? It's crazy.
7: Yeah.
1: It's just crazy. Well, I thank you so much for your time today. I really appreciate it, and we'll help spread the word.
7: All right. Appreciate that.
1: Thanks again to my guest, Phil Burke, with the Metropolitan Airport Commission. It's time for our final break. Stay tuned. More Minnesota Matters after this.
8: 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Oh! The 30!
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1: Welcome back to Minnesota Matters. I'm Tasha Radel. The Golden Gopher football team is just a couple of weeks away from starting fall camp. Defensive back John Nestor led the Big Ten in interceptions last season and joined MNN sports director Mike Grimm to talk about the summer workouts and heading into training camp.
10: You know, it's fun doing all the lifting and speed and competition stuff, but like when the pads get going on, that's when I get, you know, I get excited. You know, it's a butterfly, I guess, you know, like a little nervous, you know, getting back into it, but it's you strap it on again for the first time in, you know, whatever it was, 3 months.
11: Yeah.
10: And you just get the feeling that you're like, back at home.
11: Cause you love football.
10: Oh, that's all I know. Yeah. I love it. Yeah. I'm a big football guy.
11: Specific to your summer. We'll talk team here in a second, but for you're coming off of a really good year. You led the league in interceptions, had, you know, an outstanding bowl game, had the two pick. I mean, it was like the first time anyone's done what you did in that Wisconsin game for a long time. Two picks, a fumble recovery, nine tackles. I forget what else was. It was a lot.
10: Yep.
11: So you had a really nice year. What now do you have you been doing here this summer that you think you can take even another step in production?
10: Yeah. I think the biggest main point of emphasis for me and also our corner and safety room, you know, has been our man technique footwork. You know, I think that we've been cleaning that up a lot, you know, and we've been at it every single day, you know, working it once, twice, even sometimes three times a day, just focusing on our steps. You know, it sometimes gets a little, you know, repetitive, but, you know, it's that's what makes you good. You know what I mean? And so cleaning up our man footwork, our man technique, and then, you know, it's cliche, but just getting bigger, faster, stronger.
11: Yeah,
10: you know, like
11: right.
10: in this league, everybody's fast, everybody's big, and everybody's strong, you know, so you gotta have to get the edge somehow. And, you know, that's just outworking everybody else and just the way that we do things here and, you know, working, you know, at a extreme level, you know, and just working out very consistently. And, you know, it's all how you do it. You know, how you do one thing is how you do everything is how they, you know, approach things here, you know, at the University of Minnesota, and it's just the best testament of life. And, you know, that just goes into like your question. We've been doing it a lot, you know, and just trying to, you know, make a big emphasis on everything, you know, in terms of, you know, man technique and just getting our speed back.
11: Yeah.
10: I
11: think the casual fan, I mean, they're diehard fans, but the casual fan that maybe doesn't understand, and I would consider myself in that category just regard to specific fundamentals and techniques. You mentioned footwork. Well, you know, for a lot of us, we're watching you, you know, defend some of these big, tall, fast Big Ten receivers and think, well, he's just running and that's it. But there is footwork, which makes a difference, right?
10: Yeah.
11: So take me through just an example of what you're talking about in man coverage, as you say, that can be the difference between you getting a hand on the ball, deflection or an interception, or letting one get by and having the guy you're guarding defend based on footwork.
10: Yeah, 100%. I mean, I think you alluded to it a little bit. It's football's a game of inches, right? So, you know, between a corner, a safety, you know, guarding receivers or tight ends, you know, a lot of the, you know, a lot of the rep that's won or lost is done at the line of scrimmage. You know, so at the line of scrimmage, a receiver has, or a tight end has a release, right? So they either go left or right, they make it a little pretty, they start dancing at the line, as that one would say, right? So, you know, we try to mimic that and, you know, simulate it as much as that we can, to, you know, focus on the weak points of our man technique, which is kind of mirroring the receiver in some would say, you know, so, you know, being able to simulate that a lot over and over and over again, like I said, you know, it gets repetitive, but that's what makes the great players great. You know, they just repeat it over and over again, like Kobe Bryant, like just take the same shot every day hours and hours and hours and hours. You know, it's a simple task. It's simple, but it's, you know, very few are willing to do it over and over again every single day for weeks and weeks on end, and then months carry over, you know.
11: Is there different footwork than in a zone, the way you phrase that?
10: Yeah, so man, so obviously your man technique, your eyes are on the man, right? You're not looking at anything else but your man who's in front of you, right? Zone technique, you're looking at the quarterback, right? So you have zone eyes, meaning you're not the only one in your, you know, out of the zone, right? Yeah. So cover three, there's three zones, you know, three deep zones, cover two, do two deep zones, and then two underneath flat defenders. You know, so, and when you have your eyes on the quarterback, that's how you're able to make, you know, plays or interceptions and, you know, make plays on the ball or even make tackles, you know? So, you know, that's kind of the difference between the two. And, yeah, so there's a lot between the game. You know, there's a lot that goes into it that not a lot of people think about. But you know, it's great. So you know, capitalizing on our zone defense, you know, as much as we can in film and even in footwork as well with our breaks. You know, that's been a big emphasis as well.
11: I would suppose there it varies at times where you're up to the line of scrimmage where there might be a time where you want the quarterback to know that you're in man.
10: Yeah,
11: like you don't want to disguise. Yeah. Well, maybe there's times that you want to show you're in man, but you're really going to do zone. So
10: yeah,
11: how much
10: for
11: does
10: sure.
11: that, how often does that happen?
10: Yeah, I mean, it's all mental warfare with the quarterback, right? You want to make one thing look like the opposite, and then you want to make that other thing make look like an out. It's just back and forth, trying to mess with the quarterback's head.
11: Yeah.
10: You know, and, you know, quarterbacks start reading from safety down, right, and to see what coverage the safeties are showing. You know, whether that's too high, single high, you know, no safeties, which is all out zero blitz. But, you know, there's a lot of stuff that go into, you know, the film prep. You know, when you're watching film throughout the week, what a quarterback's tendency is, you know, what he does really well against, what he does not do very well against. So, you know, be able to, you know, make cover two look like cover three. So then you can get a pick six because he thinks you're in a deep zone, but you're really a flat defender.
11: Yeah.
10: Or, you know, you're showing that you're, you know, man-to-man coverage, but you're in a deep third zone. So he's got the wide open fade, but he doesn't really have the open fade because you're just bailing out into a deep zone. So, you know, there's a lot, you know, there's a lot that goes into it. But that's the unique part of the game. I love that. I love that part of the game, you know, being able to, you know, this, the uniqueness or, you know, like just, you know, the, just the cleverness, you know, just that goes inside the game and just the preparation. I find a lot of joy in doing that, you know, and just being able to get an edge on my opponents.
1: That's Gopher football player John Nestor with MNN Sports Director Mike Grimm. The Gophers open the regular season at home against Eastern Illinois on Thursday, September 3rd. That's going to do it for this week's edition of Minnesota Matters. Be sure to join us again next week on this MNN station. Same time, same place. Until then, have a great week. I'm Tasha Radel.

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1: You guys have a biggest little victory you'd like to share?
2: Oh, yes. I had something random that I've been trying to figure out for the last 2 weeks. Next week on Thursday, I just have a time on my calendar. It says 2:10.
3: Responsible to write down what it is.
2: Down just says 2:10, and I'm like,
4: what
2: man,
4: could that possibly
2: what,
4: be?
2: Like, what am I going to miss at 2:10 that I will not be there, or somebody will not be where, you know, whatever.
3: Why 2:10? Is that like you know something's at 3? Like,
2: I think I have an appointment at 2:10. I got to the bottom of it yesterday. What Dusty's orthodontist appointment. I got it. I called. I said, do you have something for me on the 30th at, she said, 2:10? And I went, yes. I go, okay, thanks. I'll see you then. So that's not, my biggest little victory.
3: I'm legitimately asking, does your orthodontist not send, I get email reminders, phone text reminders, phone call reminders. I mean, like, my orthodontist is goated, though.
2: I think that I do, but it's to my other email, and it's not till next week. You know what
3: I
2: mean?
3: Age old email thing with Dez. She checks one email.
2: And I check them both. It's just so not funny. Often.
3: My biggest little victory is I didn't post it yesterday, but I took a picture of the flowers that I thought were growing in the front of my house.
2: Yeah.
3: I found out that it is awful to have your plants growing against brick on your house, like to have it growing anywhere because it causes moisture. Right. And my whole front of my house is all of that plant. Uh-oh. And it says that it's not necessarily a weed, but it can be a weed. Like, it's like you said, flowers can grow from, so whatever it is, it's going to be gone. And now I got to call my cousin David, and he'll show up between now and next July, and okay. It will be fantastic. He may or may not pull them out. He might do a couple of them, and then I'll move on from it. But I think I'm going to grow something out there of my own next year, not this year.
1: What are you going to grow, Crisco? What kind of plant do you think Crisco is going to put into his front yard?
3: You know what it is? I would think, so my mom used to put just like smaller, but like flowers that would just kind of like put it up there. I think it would look good against
1: what kind of flowers? I want answers here.
3: I would say like
2: about tulips.
3: Tulips, yeah.
1: Tiger lily.
3: Tiger lilies are beautiful.
1: You don't even know what a tiger lily looks like.
2: I do.
3: I know what a bee looks like. And it's you. I would.
2: about rose bushes.
1: Oh, you know what though? Rose bushes. I had them once.
3: Chrysanthemums. What the hell is this called? Chrysanthemums? What is it called?
1: I don't know.
2: I have no clue.
1: Rose bushes. I had them one time, right?
2: Yeah.
1: They only bloom for like a month, right? They're beautiful for like a month, and then it's just a thorny arse bush.
2: Oh, okay. Never mind. Well, it's kind of like my lilacs. I have this big, huge, and you get it for a week. It
1: smells great for a week, and then, yeah.
2: And then it's just kind of this dead-looking bush.
1: Yeah.
3: Let's see here. I'm just looking up.
1: You're trying to figure out what you were trying to say.
3: No, I'm just looking up. No, I can't.
1: Chrysanthemum.
3: Chrysanthemum. What the hell can I figure out?
1: Chrysanthemum.
3: Craisins. I don't know what it is.
1: Craisins. You're going to grow craisins in your front yard now. Got it.
3: Somebody said black-eyed Susans. Marigolds. Oh, those are always nice.
2: That would be pretty.
3: Hostas. I've heard hostas are good. Impatience. But I'm impatient.
1: Hostas, aren't they basically just like a big weed? I mean, they just keep growing and growing and growing. Yeah.
2: Right? Yeah.
3: Flower,
2: buddy. Let's call in somebody who knows.
1: Yeah,
2: bring in
1: a horticulturist.
2: My neighbor's one of those. She's a botanist.
1: Oh, mm-hmm. They're fancy ones.
2: Yeah.
3: I'm trying to find the name of the chrysanthemum.
2: Stop trying to make chrysanthemum.
3: It's so hard to say.
1: I mowed my lawn the part of my lawn that I just took out all the trees and took out all the center stuff, and I mowed it for the first time of the year.
2: Good for you.
1: It looks fantastic.
2: You've done a lot of work on your yard.
1: Still going.
3: Found it.
1: What?
3: Chrysanthemum.
1: What is it exactly?
3: Flower.
1: Is it beautiful?
3: It's gorgeous. Look at this.
2: Yeah, no, oh, it is pretty.
1: She knew all along.
3: She did. She was like, it's chrysanthemum, you dumb, dumb, big dummy.

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1: KS95.
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13: Molly, the last text we just got in for secrets is one of the craziest I've ever read. 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These are hilarious and funny. You should feel guilty, but you don't.
14: Ooh, do you want to start with that one?
13: I mean, I
14: want to read it. Start juicy.
13: Wes, are you ready? Mm-hmm. I should feel bad about sleeping with my boss, but it got me $5 more an hour of a raise than I would have got. My husband will never know.
14: Oh.
13: But only $5 more? Like
15: an hour?
13: Did you get rated on it? He's like, well, if you would have done that one thing, it would have been $10. Like,
14: oh my gosh.
13: No. Like, where is that line where you're like, dude, I totally hooked up with my boss. He gave me $5 extra an hour, which is a lot.
15: That's pretty
13: but
15: good.
13: But at the same time, like, she's like, hell yeah, it is. She's like, I already got a $3 raise, and then
14: she earned
13: it. It's $8. Now it's $8.
14: Oh boy, I should feel guilty for not being able to focus much at work, but I don't. Just moved 3 weeks ago, and we've already had to repair several major appliances or replace a water heater and do all of these things that I just don't have the mental bandwidth for right now. Oh, it's hard. I should feel guilty, but I don't. Being a working mom, I get to fail in two areas every day. The guilt is strong with this one, LOL. Yeah, you're right. There's some days where you feel guilty and other days where you don't. I should feel guilty, but I don't. Looking for a different job every day while I'm at work. I should feel guilty when a coworker we don't like much gets the nastiest job. I should feel guilty, but I don't, for letting my husband get up every night with our baby. I don't because I was pregnant for 9 months and birthed her. You got this now. Love that. I should feel guilty about how little I actually do at work, but I absolutely don't. Ooh, this is a good one. I should feel guilty, but I don't. I was engaged to a guy. We were planning our wedding, all while he was cheating on me, and I had no idea. I moved in with him and still owed $30,000 plus on my home. He paid it off, put it into his house that we were living in. Then I found out about the cheating. I moved out and he wanted me to pay him back, but I didn't. He broke my heart and my daughter's heart. $30,000. Hey, you paid off your house. At least yeah. You got that in the end. I should feel guilty, but I don't. Having some amazing fun on a very first date.
0: What'd you do, play Pinochle?
14: Yeah, yep, for sure.
13: Kind of.
14: I don't feel guilty about part of that. I don't feel guilty about reporting my mother-in-law's Instagram post of my child when she didn't have permission to post said child.
13: You know what I don't get with that? No, I'm not even going to say it. I'm not going to say it. Never mind. Back to you, Des.
14: Okay.
13: You know what? I'm going to keep my mouth shut. That's the best thing I can do.
14: I've never heard you think before you speak. That was a new one.
0: Wow, that was pretty impressive.
14: Wow, good job, buddy.
13: I have filtered it. Keeping it to myself. Let's get back to secrets.
14: Adam. Because Crisco wouldn't do that.
13: No. Crisco would have been like,
14: blah. I should feel guilty about having fantasies about my landlord, but I don't because he is, what's the thing that you, he's naughty, okay? I don't want to say that word.
13: Pinochle.
14: Yeah. I think it sounds like he plays a lot of Pinochle.
13: Oh.
14: That's what it is. I started going out 4 times a month without my husband, as he doesn't like going anywhere. Then it was way better without him complaining while we were out. It's a lot nicer hanging out.

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2: 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We get inside the brain of Desiree.
3: You know your favorite things, but the question here is, do you boys know my favorite things? Normally, Brooks picks a category, and you pick what you think will be my top four of whatever subject it is.
2: But he is having a hemorrhoid surgery, so he is unavailable until Tuesday.
4: Yeah, he's got one upper and one lower, and they're going to get those both out of there. It's going to be great. So.
3: He's on vacation.
4: Oh, that's his vacation.
3: Yeah, that's fun. So we did it a little different where we came up with a category. They don't know the categories yet, but I did it. I already answered them. It's in my email, so nothing can be changed. So I'm just going to ask you. You talk it out amongst yourselves, and at the end, I'll tell you how well you know your little snezzers.
2: She got a bad poker face. We can look at her the whole time.
3: No.
4: We can look at her. She's smiling. She's like, they had no idea. It was soft blunt.
3: Okay, I feel like let's start easy. I'm going to start with my favorite alcoholic beverages.
2: Saint Blanc vodka.
4: We gave her two categories.
2: Pinot Grigio.
4: Yeah, wine. Or are we just saying wine? Does wine count as one?
2: I'm going to say Saint Blanc, Pinot Grigio.
4: Okay.
2: Vodka.
4: Oh.
2: Because she has.
4: No, she likes mimosas with very little orange juice.
2: That would be the third.
4: That would be a third one. Yeah, champagne.
2: But I think vodka because she has drinks every night with the mother-in-law.
4: I mean, yeah, but is that her favorite? So you,
2: she's doing it daily.
4: Well, she does a lot of things daily, but it doesn't mean it's good for her.
3: Oh, no, no, this is good
2: None
3: for
2: of them
3: me.
2: Are good for you.
3: It's not like, well, this is a healthy selection.
4: There are skinny vodkas, that's all I'm saying. I don't know. I don't know anything about alcohol.
2: Skinny vodka.
4: Okay, so we have. Okay, so
2: he
4: we
2: says
4: have,
2: things that I just want to
4: shut up.
3: So far, Wesley has said Savvy B, Pinot Grigio, vodka, and a mimosa.
4: I feel like there's something in there that we're not. Oh,
2: she
4: I bet
2: like beer
4: she
2: much.
4: Likes a seltzer.
2: No, I've never seen Dez ever drink a seltzer.
4: Boy, I feel like I know Dez better than you, but I'll let you
2: okay.
4: do it.
2: Okay, all right, go with it. If you think it's seltzer, what one are you taking out then?
4: We're going, I just don't feel like vodka's going to be on her top list, but maybe you're right. I'm going to let you go.
2: No,
4: you're the alcoholic on the show. I'm going to let you go with it. That's our final four answers. We're Mountain Desmore.
3: No, it's called Mount Desmore. You don't Mount
2: Listen,
3: Desmore.
2: Listen, we came up with the name of it. It's Mountain Desmore.
4: We're Mountain Desmore.
3: All right, obviously, you know my numero uno. And that is Savvy B.
4: Savvy B.
2: Check.
4: Check.
3: I actually did just, was it last week?
2: She said I just had a drink.
3: No, last
4: right
3: week
4: now.
3: I went up and ordered a drink and I said, can I order, do you have Sauvignon Blanc? And this bartender goes, I knew it was you. And I went, oh, okay. Yeah.
4: There's no more famous person in the state of Minnesota to order the Sauvignon Blanc because it's like the fanciest thing we can all say, Sauvignon Blanc.
3: Okay, so Savvy B, check. Vodka.
4: Check.
3: Check.
4: Look
5: Thank
4: at you.
5: You.
3: You're right.
4: I didn't. That's why I always. It's like a phone a friend for who wants to be a millionaire, but I phone a.
2: Because I've never. Person. Here's what's funny. I've never seen Dez have a vodka drink, but she brings it up that she goes over.
4: You're right.
2: And has them nightly. Or
3: that's what
2: not every day.
3: Yeah, yeah.
2: That's what Debbie drinks. So
3: that's what my mother-in-law drinks. So yeah, she'll be like, "You want a drink?" And of course I do. Super fun.
2: All right.
3: Next one correct is. Oh, the next one. Is I think this will count as the same. You said mimosa. I said champs.
2: Yeah, I said champagne.
4: Yeah. Champagne.
3: So I think that's right. But my fourth.
2: Uh-oh.
3: It's because this is only something I drink on vacation. A margarita.
4: I would have never put that on the list because I don't think you drink them that often. I know you have 6 to 12 weeks of vacation a year, but like I just don't see you drinking gobs of them because it's gut rot.
3: Yeah, but that's a vacation thing. So I would say that's right. And Pinot Grigio, guys, that isn't wrong. But if I'm drinking wine, I

0: 55 that's seen Sawyer Brown.
1: Guys, because I'm from Montana and there wasn't any good concerts that game.
0: They're great. I just don't know anybody like our age that's gone. My parents' age, absolutely.
1: Yeah, I was probably with my parents.
2: I already have three.
1: I think it was
0: you have three.
2: Garth Brooks was her greatest concert she's ever
0: seen. And then she cried during Celine.
2: So I actually have four now. Celine. I think this is pretty easy. I'm going to be honest with you. This might be our first sweep, Wes, for mounting guests more. Garth Brooks, Prince. She went and saw Prince every single time he showed up for an entire allotment of shows.
1: Three in a row. 3 days in a row.
2: Def Leppard has to be on the list because that's where she met Taylor.
0: What about Train? She brings up Train. Or no, Matchbox 20.
2: She does? Okay. I mean, Def Leppard, move Def Leppard. I could, but and then Celine Dion. I think she's a nostalgic person.
0: Okay, commit on four.
2: I commit to the four I have, but I don't know if I'm for sure right. I'm going to commit to those final.
1: So you've committed to Garth, Prince, Def Leppard, and Celine Dion.
2: God, you make me nervous about Def Leppard, though.
0: Matchbox 20, I'm telling you. She brings up her love of Matchbox 20 regularly. We made fun of Matchbox 20 the other day.
2: Is there a super country artist we're not thinking of that she loves, too?
1: It in my mind.
0: I don't know. I think Def Leppard might be a stretch. But
2: okay, you trusted me.
0: I'm going to trust you.
2: Okay, I'm gonna keep it. I just feel like nostalgic purposes. If she doesn't say it, she's lying. Go ahead, Des.
1: Okay, my top four concerts of all time.
2: Not going to get any of them right.
1: Garth Brooks.
2: Yes.
0: Uno.
1: He touched my hand. I cried during that too. It was so beautiful.
2: It was your Donny Osmond for my mom. She had her hand touched and her life changed. From Donny Osmond.
1: My next one is Prince.
2: Okay. Ooh. God, we got one wrong. I can see it in her eyes. She's already snickering.
1: My next one is Def Leppard, because that's where I met my husband.
0: All right.
1: And I've seen Def Leppard probably match, I mean, maybe like 100 times.
0: You have to see Def Leppard because Joe Elliott looks like everybody's mom.
2: Celine Dion. Celine Dion has to be on this list. Did we mount Desmore?
1: Do you think my fourth one is Celine Dion?
2: Come on.
1: I'm throwing you for a loop because I did pick Green Day. Because
0: That is such bogus.
2: You know,
0: Taylor's favorite.
1: But it's my concert experience. And I'm going to not lie, I did forget about Celine Dion.
2: It would have been.
1: You would have swept. But Green Day is like me. That was young me, Celine Dion. I did cry. It was amazing.
0: I bet she's never even liked a Green Day song before Taylor.
2: Name three songs from Green Day right now. Name three songs right now off the top of your head. Go, Des.
1: Time of Your Life or whatever it is. That was my graduation song.
2: It's actually good riddance.
1: That was my senior graduation song. Dookie.
3: That's an album.
2: You know how
1: Wake Me Up When September Ends.
0: Yes, we know her better than she knows herself.
2: No. I will not live on this hill of lies.
1: I would have picked Celine Dion if I would have thought it, but I didn't. I have to stick with what I wrote down.
0: We shouldn't even do this anymore. She lies to herself.
2: This category, Mount Desmore, could be labeled Dookie because it was.

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13: Friends, today, we would like to honor the greatest ice cream in the history of ice creams. Today, National Vanilla Ice Cream Day.
3: Oh, I celebrated a day early.
13: The greatest ice cream in the history of ice creams. Don't you agree, Dez?
3: Well, no. Okay.
14: I'll give
3: you.
14: Yeah.
3: I like it, but Grammy made homemade apple crisp. And what goes perfectly with apple crisp?
13: Trash brownies.
3: Vanilla ice cream.
14: But I will say, there's no other ice cream without vanilla ice cream.
3: True. It's the base of all ice creams.
13: You don't really even need anything on it.
14: I disagree with that. I get what you're doing. You're trying to rage bait. Yeah. But, like, I could even just do a little caramel on vanilla ice cream or butterscotch. So I'm with you on that.
13: Wait a second. You do caramel without chocolate sauce?
3: Yeah. Oh, yeah.
13: Yeah. That's the dumbest thing I've heard today.
14: Again, I'm not going to a guy who hates sweets about sweets.
3: You guys.
14: What?
3: We have Utter Buddies ice cream in our refrigerator.
13: William Perry.
3: And I couldn't think of the name. William Perry, our fridge, right back there. We can celebrate this morning.
14: I'm out on the field.
3: Okay.
14: I'm on the field. With all due respect, just did call it our fridge.
13: Okay. Our, yeah. Well, how much did you put in on this?
3: It is our ice cream in your fridge.
14: So it sounds like it's Wes and I's ice cream that we have in our fridge.
13: Possession is 9/10 of the law.
3: And it's not locked.
14: Refrigerator Perry is all about keeping that ice cream away from you.
3: I don't know what else is in there, but now I'm going to find out. And I'm going to help my little hands all do it.
14: We need the lock.
13: We do.
14: We need the lock. We thought about it for a long time about Brooks. He's got real sticky fingers in there. But now I'm like...
13: Now Dez is in on this, too.
14: Dez is in on it. And then they're both trying to be like, it's our fridge. And I'm like, wait a minute. I don't think that's how buying a fridge works.
13: I'm going to start serial coding things in there. And if I catch somebody with my serial code on there... Trouble.
14: No, you know what we do? Set it up like a refrigerator at a fancy hotel. Have it on. And if they pull it out, then immediately they paid $13.99 for a soda or an ice cream.
3: How are you going to get that money from me?
13: Venmo. That's a really good... Or we empty the product and put something else in there.
14: Or we go full on stubborn and passive aggressive, like my family can do better than anybody.
3: This is true.
14: Empty that son of a bee out and just let it sit there.
1: That's how it is right now outside of the vanilla ice cream.
3: So you're punishing yourself because you don't want us to do it.
1: We've been going downstairs and spending $10 a time to get sodas downstairs because we're punishing everybody else.
3: I was wondering
14: about that. A fridge to fill it with drinks so we can save money. And we've been so passive aggressive because people keep stealing our crap.
3: Which not me.
14: Go downstairs. I'm over it.
1: We're dumb.
14: We are dumb.
1: You know what?
14: I'm going to get a lock for the fridge to lock everybody out, and we're still not going to buy stuff for it. We're going to have it empty. We're just going to leave it empty and go, joke's on you.

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7: 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Your category today, you should feel guilty, but you don't.
8: Ooh, I should feel bad, but I don't. I should feel bad because I know a secret that could destroy the marriage of a friend of mine, but I don't. And no, I am not the reason.
7: Nope.
8: I just know about it. I should feel guilty about my mother being over and doing a lot of chores like dishes and laundry and general cleaning, but I don't. I have told her and my husband that my threshold for when I clean, but my mother-in-law's threshold is different. She likes to be cleaning all the time.
7: Oh, man, that happened with my mom and my grandma over and over again. My mom would clean, and she did a great job. It was clean. My grandma would come over and bring a white glove. She'd go, well, there's clean, and then there's clean.
9: I just
7: and she would do it.
9: Understand how that's not passed on. My wife's mom and dad are the cleanest people I've ever met in my life. You go to their house, it's like immaculate 24-7, and then there's Marie debris.
7: It's the opposite. You always go the opposite.
8: No. My husband cleans just like his mom. Everything has to be perfect. My mom is the exact same way, but my sister and I both missed that gene.
9: Isn't that weird?
8: We're a hot mess.
9: Right.
8: And we were raised to keep everything clean. I think it bothered me.
7: You're not a hot mess. You just don't do anything.
8: Yeah, that's why I'm a hot mess.
7: But it's not like you even attempt to clean and you're bad at it. You just choose to have Taylor clean.
8: She has
7: her husband clean.
8: I'm probably good at it if I actually do it.
7: Okay.
8: I don't mind the cleaning. I hate picking things up. I'm so disorganized. I'd rather clean a toilet and like a bathroom, just scrub it, then actually fold laundry.
7: Challenge accepted.
8: Weird.
7: I got two at my house.
8: Oh, hell no. What? I should feel guilty for laughing at people when they fall. But I do ask them if they're okay.
7: After you laugh, probably.
9: Falling is one of my favorite things.
7: As long as they don't get hurt, it is possibly the funniest thing ever. Mm. It is. Because, I mean, you don't want to see somebody slip. Like the ice one, I think it went viral in Minnesota years ago. One after another, after another. Adults, kids, falling over and over again. Nobody got hurt. It was hilarious.
9: I was hoping so much that somebody got me in my driveway last year. Where I just fell and I slid down and kept spinning as I was sliding down my driveway.
8: I wish somebody would have had a video of when I just fell and slipped on the boat this last weekend. Because I said, did I look even a little bit cool? And everybody at the same time went, no. I should feel bad about sneaking my wife's lingerie while she's at work and trying it on. But it makes me happy and it's my little secret. So I don't. I should feel guilty about taking longer breaks or doing laundry when I'm working from home, but I don't. Another person wants to agree that they love to laugh when people fall. Gosh. I should feel guilty for cutting off my grown kids, but I don't because they don't know how to respect. Okay. Should feel guilty, but I don't. For never responding to a text asking if I was up for meeting for lunch that day. That was almost 4 years ago, and I knew I wasn't going to be nice, so I chose not to reply. I don't feel bad about going out to the bar with my wife and letting her go flirt with other guys. She getting free drinks?
7: Huh? Is that just her thing? She likes to go flirt, but
9: or
7: then
9: it's
7: go.
9: It's his thing.
8: That
7: or
8: could
7: maybe
8: be.
7: It's both of their things. That'd be a weird one to be like, yeah, go out there. Go flirt.
9: No, it's as weird as you think.
7: Probably not. You're right. I mean, what do I know? Don't ask me about anything in the dating world.
9: Here we go again.
7: No, I'm being honest. Okay. Can I not be vulnerable with you?
8: Crisco, you can relate to this one.
7: Oh, it's going
8: to
7: be sad.
8: No, it's not. I'm just trying to bring you back in. What I should feel guilty about, but I don't take in the day off to get a tattoo.
7: I don't think I've ever done that, but I get what you're saying.
8: Yeah.
7: I have tattoos. That's how we can relate.
8: That's
7: got it.
8: Here you are. I should probably feel guilty about still talking to my ex while trying to start a new relationship, but I really don't. Mm-hmm. Should feel guilty because I have unicorn with other people that aren't my husband. And I love it oh so much. One of them is married also, and the other isn't. Oh, you know what? I would like to end on that note. Thank you for sharing.

0: of you.
1: Ooh-wee. That's true. You guys think it's hilarious and it stresses me out.
2: You know why? Because I don't really see you get stressed out unless it's in any real life situation of like real life, being at a restaurant, whatever, whatever. All those things stress you out in certain ways when they don't give you the right things. This was great because you were dying. You were like, what? What?
1: All right. Biggest little victory. I completely gutted out my closet and organized and rearranged. Many bags went to the Goodwill and I found things I didn't even remember I had. Woo! That was in the text. It was woo! Biggest little victory. I got all my gardens watered at least once this week. You're going to want to water them a lot this weekend because it is going to be hot. Biggest little victory. Got through the first week of my son's recovery from his tonsillectomy. He's 4 years old and loved the fact that he could have as many popsicles as he wanted. Oh, that's for sure. Biggest little victory. I got up. I went to work, even though I'm grumpy. Biggest little victory is I have made it through the week so far, even though I feel like crap. Oh, I hope you're not getting sick. My biggest little victory is that I took time to lay in the hammock for 10 minutes yesterday. Life is so busy. So that is my biggest little victory. Gosh, so many people are voice texting like I do, and it is hard to,
2: See, it's like a mirror being held up to you. Yeah.
1: I did something, and I changed my weekend plans 10 times this week. Okay. Is that a good thing, or is that a bad thing? My biggest little victory, I rode my bike and ran to work. That is amazing. Said I'm training, to sprint a triathlon.
2: Crazy.
1: My biggest little victory is that I got a job.
2: Oh, dang. Woo! This world. That's tough.
1: Yeah, congratulations. That isn't like a little victory. That's huge. I wonder if it's that person who was trying to get a job last week and found out they didn't. If it's you, yay. Biggest little victory, I cleaned all of my blinds. One more thing checked off the to-do list. Biggest little victory, I have eaten vegetables every day this week. Biggest little victory, I totally blew my diet. It's the exact opposite, but I still lost a pound. Well, good for you. I have made it halfway through my 20-day stretch. That must be your 20-day stretch of work.
3: Yeah.
1: Biggest little victory, I have the car packed and I'm headed to the cabin for a long weekend.
2: Oh, that's fun.
1: Yeah, that sounds fantastic.
2: Especially all packed up. Like, right. I'm guessing you're leaving today then if you have a long weekend.
1: Yeah.
2: That's fun.
1: Head out now. Keep listening to us all the way to the cabin. You can always switch to the app if you need to, if you get too far away.
2: If you want, we can get Jim back on the phone.
1: My biggest little victory is we have a family reunion this weekend.
2: This is a big one, Dad. Right. I got my mammogram.
1: Woo!
2: That's good. And they put an exclamation mark, so I'm imagining it was good.
1: I'm assuming. Results. Getting it done, even if you're waiting, is fantastic. It's good reminder. And let's throw the reminder out there. Make sure you get a colonoscopy, too, if you're of a certain age.
2: Right. And spay and neuter your pets. All important things. Just really making sure we got it all across.
1: Oh, my biggest little victory.
2: Thanks, Bob Barker. You're welcome. I didn't even realize his name had bark in it. That's funny.
3: Okay, back to you, Dad.
1: That's what?
2: Back to you. That's not the correlation. I just realized that bark was
3: just trying to move on for
2: it. Listen, just focus on Biggest Little Victories, Dez. You're dragging the show down.
1: Oh, my God.
2: Unbelievable.
1: Biggest Little Victory. I biked every day this week. Another person said, I got all my steps in so far every day this week. I'd like to know how many of that is. Is that like 10,000? Is that the bar that we still have?
3: It like 500.
1: Like, I got all my steps in. It was 1,000.
2: Wow, that's funny. The biggest little victory. Didn't tell someone there being something that sounds like a bundt cake.
1: Oh, my God.
2: Let you figure that one out yourself.
1: Biggest little victory, 70 days. Until the wedding, and everything is paid for.
3: Good for you.
1: Okay, that's huge.
2: That's around the time of Pidge's wedding, isn't it? Or like maybe
1: Pidgeon?
2: A little bit.
1: Pidgeon, is that you?
2: Could be. No, No, it's not.
1: Would it be Sammy?
2: He's for sure sleeping. I think theirs is sooner, but it's close to it.
1: 70 days. Yeah, I'm not good at that. Biggest little victory. Oh, I didn't tell somebody off at work. That's good. Biggest little victory. Have not yelled at my kids. Have I? Yeah, I think I have.
3: I mean, it's a must.
1: Ain't it? You don't want to.
3: Meh.
1: But sometimes they don't
3: feels
1: listen.
3: Good sometimes.
1: I'm like, do you have ears? Do you?
2: Right.
1: All right. Thank you for sharing your biggest little victory. I could-

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2: Hey, it's Crisco, and I'm going to let you in on one of my absolute favorite go-to spots in Minnesota. 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
9: So when you find out your spouse just has not been doing something for months and you had no idea. So remember when we, Taylor and I and our friends, went to the country version of the yacht club, mm-hmm. the Minnesota Country Club, a couple weeks back? We were packing and Taylor's throwing his stuff together. And I said, I grabbed the toothpaste, this, I grabbed my deodorant. I said, oh, I was going to grab your deodorant and throw it in the bag. Give it to me. And he goes, oh, I ran out. I go, oh, shoot. Do you have any more downstairs? No. I go, oh, do we need to stop and grab some? He goes, you know, I actually ran out months ago and I just haven't been wearing it. Deodorant.
2: He just doesn't wear deodorant?
9: Is he Matthew McConaughey all of a sudden? Is he Brad Pitt?
16: Out there naked bongoing in your backyard?
9: He might be. It's like there are now so many questions. So, and then later.
2: Does he not stink?
9: So then later, I'm obsessed. In my head, I'm like, oh, I haven't noticed. I go, this is so weird. Do you want me to get you some? He's like, I don't know. That might be nice. I'm like, this is, I ask you all the time. Hey, I'm at Target. I'm putting in an order. I'm swinging into the Walgreens. Do you need anything? No. No, I'm good. At any of those times over the months or when he's traveling and I know for a fact, he's like, oh, I ran out of toothpaste. So he went and bought toothpaste. He then could have purchased himself some deodorant. So I'm like, oh, it really threw me off. So
16: just give it a little sniffski.
9: So I didn't then because he had just showered.
16: Okay.
9: And I just didn't think. So then later, we're at said country club. And it was one of those 90 plus degree feels like 100 days. And it was day two, and all of a sudden, I'm like, oh, boy, he's going to be so nasty.
16: And your armpit height, too. I didn't even think about that.
9: I am. And if he puts his arm around me,
16: yeah.
9: It's basically in my face.
16: Yeah.
9: But it's strange. I had never noticed it. And I'm sensitive to smells. Guys, because he wouldn't let me smell him, because I think then he was getting weirded out.
16: Oh,
9: but
16: man.
9: Then I finally caught a sniff. He doesn't smell. How is this possible?
2: He's got to be doing something. You can't
9: he showers.
2: No, I get it, but you can't just walk around not shower. And he is active. Oh. He does the work for five people.
9: Yeah, and he runs, he lifts, he does all, but he showers, right? He sits in, maybe two, he got in this last 6 months, he sits in, is it the sauna or whatever, the steam thing that we have.
16: Steam room?
9: Yep, just like we have this zip-up, like, thing that's just in the basement. But it works. He'll sit in there for the amount of time, I think it's like 20-some minutes is the most you're supposed to do, or 20 minutes.
16: That gives me anxiety.
9: And he just drips with sweat. I wonder if all of, like, that combination and maybe his body getting used to not wearing it. So, so what I did passive-aggressively was got him deodorant for his birthday. And you guys, you know what? He was really excited about it.
16: Really?
9: But now I smell deodorant on him, which is odd.
2: Hmm. But like, it's weird that I think it's wild that he doesn't have a smell. That's like that.
9: Me
2: like,
9: too.
2: I feel like he might have had deodorant and lied to you.
9: No,
2: I don't know
9: how.
2: Like, but that's what I'm saying. But like, also, why not? But like, who goes months and goes, man, I forgot deodorant. I get out of the shower and I'm like, oh, where's my deodorant?
9: Me too, but we're used to it. I don't know. Maybe it was on a trip or something and it was a week. Somebody said, I hardly ever wear deodorant and I don't stink either. I've never noticed him being a stinky person.
16: Wait, you put it on deodorant right when you get out of the shower?
9: I do.
16: Oh, really?
2: What do you do?
16: Not until I'm getting ready the next day. If I took a shower at night, like yesterday I was doing stuff in my yard.
2: A lot of times, I do too.
16: But last night I showered because I was doing stuff in my yard. I put it on this morning. Why do I need to put it on at night?
2: I won't do that. If I take a shower at night, I won't put it on. Because it's like, oh, I'm going to go to bed. I have an undershirt or I don't have an undershirt. Why am I going to get that all over my bed or whatever?
16: I sleep naked, so I don't want to get it all over the
2: that's
16: bed.
2: That's what I'm saying. So it's weird. So then I'll just put it on in the morning. Yeah. But yeah.
9: No, I shower every time at night. And I put deodorant on after I dry off. I put my lotion on.
2: That's really weird.
9: I put a tiny little layer.
2: Funky?
9: No, I just, I wear deodorant.
2: You have to be like, cake it on and go to bed.
15: No, I wear deodorant, and it says to put it on after you shower, and then you wouldn't have to put it on the next day.
2: Does that show you in your relationship who cares more? Because you were over there putting deodorant on, being your best self. He's been months without deodorant, and you're like putting it on for bed. You're like, oh, it's about to be mommy-daddy time. Deodorant. He's like, yeah, I'm good.
15: You're right, and I never noticed any smell then.
17: He lost his pheromones.
2: Yeah, I think it is. I don't think you would notice. Now I need to get a whiff.
17: You need to sniff him.
2: Yeah.
15: You've been around him in the last few months.
2: We're on the river. It just smells in general. It's just an odor out there. You know what I mean? Like,
15: I can't believe how many people don't wear deodorant. I changed my eating habits. Haven't used deodorant since 2020. There's no smell. Then again, my husband eats very healthy.
16: I say, what do you think? It's onion, garlic? Like, what would cause armpit smell?
15: I don't know.
2: I eat a lot of hot dogs and my pit stinks, so I think it's probably that.
15: Another person, 39-year-old female here. I wear it once a month, maybe.
16: Huh.
15: I have two grown sons that never wear deodorant. They don't stink. I don't know, like, what it is. I haven't used deodorant in years. It makes me break out. I haven't worn deodorant since my mom was diagnosed with Alzheimer's 10 years ago. I don't know. I know that it can lead to things. Some people don't wear it just for health reasons.
16: Doesn't it metal or something in it? Or
15: some of it can. Yeah, I don't wear deodorant either. Only when I'm on vacation. People never complain that I smell. People just don't know.
2: This is the craziest text. You're supposed to put deodorant on at night. It makes it work better. For who? Sleeping.
15: No, it says that. I think it activates. It does.
2: Mine is 12-hour deodorant. So if I put it on at 8 o'clock at night, then I'm going to sit there and go, okay, cool, and now it's out of juice. It's out of juice. Now I got stinky pits.
15: Buddy, you don't stink. It won't run out of juice.
2: You say that, and then all of a sudden I'm going to be out and about, and you're going to be like, whoo, you tinky.
16: You kicking.
15: You tinky.
2: He smells like onions.
15: Gosh, wow. So many people don't wear deodorant. And they say they don't smell. Do other people say you don't smell?
16: Yeah.
15: That's the question.
16: I sniff myself nonstop. You guys know me with my breath, and I'm always sniffing myself. Like,
15: I would feel so uncomfortable not wearing deodorant.
16: For sure.
15: I used to sweat far more than I do, but here's this. As a certified sweaty Betty, I'm so jealous. I have to use deodorant multiple times a day.
2: New game for next week. Starting Monday, we all go without deodorant and see who the first one.
16: Deal. Let's do it.
2: Thank you, Wes, for being a team player and playing a game. And Des is immediately like,
15: Why?
2: I don't want.
15: Fine.
16: Deodorant-free morning show. This is going to be so terrible.
15: The stinkiest show in town.

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2: You guys, Jimothy the raccoon in Seattle? I'm not down with this.
3: What am I looking at?
4: You have the strangest body, buddy. Holy cow.
2: Now, both Crisco and Dez have not seen Jimothy yet. Oh. Preston, you've seen Jimothy. Preston in for Brooks today. You've seen Jimothy. You pulled it up now?
5: I just pulled it up.
6: Yeah, okay. I pulled it up.
2: Hold up. Jimothy the raccoon. And look at this thing. It's creeping me out. Like, I see videos, and I'm like, you know what I don't want is to ever see that thing in my yard. Ever, ever, and ever. No, don't. Oh, that thing is ugly as age.
5: I mean, they're all ugly.
2: Not think that's cute.
6: It's so cute. You know why? Because everybody thinks it's hideous. The poor thing has a freaking defect.
2: No.
6: Its back is all out of alignment.
2: Yes, it is. Defect. Read the article on it. It's not a defect.
6: No, I'm just saying it looks like he's going through some stuff. I don't know. Did he get mixed with a gorilla or
2: suffers
6: what?
2: Suffers from short spine syndrome.
5: But that's a defect.
2: Okay, but it's a common one, though. It's not like this is just one simple short-spined raccoon.
5: Have you seen a lot of raccoons like this?
2: I haven't, but I'm worried that they're going to mutate and start looking like this, and I don't want that in my life.
6: All I'm saying is we could get sibling raccoons like this.
2: No.
6: If we want. They already have a shirt made of this little guy. It's the cutest thing in the world.
5: No, this newest America's sweetheart, they're saying.
2: Not a sweetheart. Yeah,
5: Jimothy has millions of views and inspired murals, tattoos, merchandise.
2: The Mariners put it on their Jumbotron now. As like games they do in the stadium.
6: Dude, Jimothy. It says Seattle's feral legend.
2: Yeah.
7: I'm like, what mural did this inspire?
5: I don't know. Somebody decided to,
7: why are we putting a mural of this dude? Like, I'm with Wes. I think it's kind of creepy. I think it looks like what a chupacabra might look like. You know, this looks like a mythical creature.
5: It is creepy. It's not cute.
6: It is cute.
2: It is not.
6: It is adorable. And you know what? That just means it's easier for me to adopt Jimothy because you guys all don't want him.
5: Jimothy looks like he would eat your face off.
2: Right. You know what? He's not cute eating grapes, for sure. He is not cute eating grapes.
5: Abnormally shortened neck. And it's thicker.
6: I need you guys to give some respect to Jimothy.
2: Do you think you are our human Jimothy?
6: Oh, I'm 1,000% Jimothy. That's why I have such a soft spot in my heart for Jimothy, because I'm Jimothy the non-raccoon.
2: Oh, God.
6: Got like a little bit of a weird neck situation going on. I kind of have like a little bit of a hunchback. It's fine.
2: People say that with you eating the Oreos. I could tell by the neck.
6: So many people were like, you know how I knew he'd get eight? He has no chin. And I was like, oh, that's weird. And they're like, oh, that guy with that thick neck, like he couldn't do eight Oreos. I was like, God, you don't have to be mean about it. Jeez.
2: So you are our Jimothy.
6: Yeah.
7: I didn't get that neck comment. I was like, what does that mean? Like, or the chin, like the note. I'm like, how can you tell how much Oreos someone can take with no chin?
5: If you know, you know.
6: One day you'll get there. It's fine.
7: I haven't experienced any of that.

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2: Friends, today we would like to honor the greatest ice cream in the history of ice creams. Today, National Vanilla Ice Cream Day.
1: Oh, I celebrated a day early.
2: The greatest ice cream in the history of ice creams. Don't you agree, Dez?
1: Well, no. Okay.
3: I'll give
1: you,
3: yeah.
1: I like it, but Grammy made homemade apple crisp, and what goes perfectly with apple crisp?
2: Trash
3: brownies.
1: Vanilla ice cream.
3: But I will say, there's no other ice cream without vanilla ice cream.
1: True, it's the base of all ice creams.
2: You don't really even need anything on it.
3: I disagree with that. I get what you're doing. You're trying to rage bait. Yeah. But, like, I could even just do a little caramel on vanilla ice cream or butterscotch. So I'm with you on that.
2: Wait a second. You do caramel without chocolate sauce?
1: Yeah.
2: That's the dumbest thing I've heard today.
3: Again, I'm not going to a guy who hates sweets about sweets.
1: You guys.
3: What?
1: We have Utter Buddies ice cream in our refrigerator.
2: William Perry.
1: And I couldn't think of the name. William Perry, our fridge, right back there. We can celebrate this morning.
3: I'm out on the field.
1: Okay.
3: I'm on the field. With all due respect, did call it our fridge.
2: Okay. Our, yeah. Well, how much did you put in on this?
1: It is our ice cream in your fridge.
3: So it sounds like it's Wes and I's ice cream that we have in our fridge.
2: Possession is 9/10 of the law.
1: And it's not locked.
3: Refrigerator Perry is all about keeping that ice cream away from you.
1: I don't know what else is in there, but now I'm going to find out. And I'm going to help my little hands all do it.
3: We need the lock.
2: We do.
3: We need the lock. We thought about it for a long time about Brooks. He's got real sticky fingers in there. But now I'm like,
2: no. Dez is in on this, too.
3: Dez is in on it. And then they're both trying to be like, it's our fridge. And I'm like, wait a minute. I don't think that's how buying a fridge works.
2: I'm going to start serial coding things in there. And if I catch somebody with my serial code on there, trouble.
3: No, you know what we do? Set it up like a refrigerator at a fancy hotel. Have it on. And if they pull it out, then immediately they paid $13.99 for a soda or an ice cream.
1: How are you going to get that money from me?
2: Venmo. That's a really good one. Or we empty the product and put something else in there.
3: Or we go full on stubborn and passive aggressive like my family can do better than anybody.
1: This is true.
3: Empty that son of a bee out and just let it sit there.
2: That's how it is right now outside of the vanilla ice cream.
1: So you're punishing yourself because you don't want us to do it.
2: We've been going downstairs and spending $10 a time to get sodas downstairs because we're punishing everybody else.
1: I was wondering about that.
3: We bought a fridge to fill it with drinks so we could save money. And we've been so passive aggressive because people keep stealing our crap.
1: Which, not me. Go downstairs.
3: I'm over it.
2: We're dumb.
3: We are dumb.
2: You know what?
3: I'm going to get a lock for the fridge to lock everybody out, and we're still not going to buy stuff for it. We're going to have it empty. We're just going to leave it empty and go, joke's on you.

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18: I joined Twin Cities Live. They do this thing when they're like, Twin Cities Live in your town. And they were highlighting things in the St. Croix Valley, which is my, you know, east side, my neck of the woods. So I joined them at a... But they highlighted... But it is the east side. We're going that way.
19: The eastern side of the Twin Cities. Don't ever say the east side.
8: You're near a golf club.
18: I was at a golf club.
8: You know what's not at east side? It's a golf club at east side of St. Paul. Very different.
18: Yeah, I don't know if there are any.
8: It's usually a drug den inside of an abandoned golf club. That's what it used to be.
18: No, but it was fun. My mother-in-law and her friends were going, and I told them I was coming. They're like, oh, would you be on the show and do a couple things? So it was just fun. And then we stayed and had a glass of wine afterwards with Elizabeth Reese, the host, and their boss, Mandy. It was just fun. We used to all hang out all the time before we had kids. And now we never do.
19: No, I don't have any friends, but her friends are way cooler than any friends I've ever had.
8: I know, but also, like,
18: that's true.
8: There are friends who would legitimately be at a real golf club.
1: I think it'd be more fun and far more interesting for Twin Cities Live if they started going to Eastside golf clubs. Like, if they actually went to real Eastside golf clubs as opposed to one where you could have a glass of wine. It's got to have a little thread of it any time somebody could drive by and shoot.
20: Yeah, you got to go to, like, the Cherry Pit on the corner of Wiper Avenue and Minnehaha.
18: Oh, I used to do appearances there.
1: Did you? Could you imagine Elizabeth Reese doing Twin Cities Live at the Cherry Pit?
18: I actually could.
1: No shot in hell, but there is a shot that there could be shots in hell. I mean, I could imagine. She has her, like, she's such a, like, well put together woman. Could you imagine she has her, like, fancy jacket wrapped around her neck as if she's on to the golf club later that day and she's at the Cherry Pit? For sure she's leaving with stains on that jacket. For sure she's leaving without her wallet. Like, there's so many different things, and you're thinking it's going to be like, oh, what a fun little whimsical time for Elizabeth Reese. She'd be like, where the hell am I? What's happening? This is not my neck of the woods.
18: You know who I saw there who had just played a round of golf? Our friend who owns Brunson's that we normally would have gone to yesterday.
20: Oh, yeah.
18: Took me a minute. I'm like,
20: at the golf club thing?
18: Yeah.
20: Oh.
18: I'm like, how do I know that person? It doesn't fit here. Doesn't fit. Finally, I went, Brunson's!
20: He's an Eastsider.
18: Oh, yeah, for sure.
1: I just feel like I'm the odd man out of this show a lot because Wes knows people who own things. Dez is like every...
20: I know John and Linda, and you know
1: Mike from The Lookout. So we know those. But I feel like every friend Dez has where she's like, we used to hang out. Oh, I know that person. No. They own blah, blah, blah.
18: She's got a cool life.
1: I don't know the owner of Brunson.
20: He's the one that he's like, oh, good to see you guys again. We're like,
1: see, you guys know him far better because you have the whole relationship with him where I'm not there.
18: Right.
1: Yeah.
18: I know him from my friend Melly who worked in the booze business and we used to go there all the time too. Anyway, somebody'd like to let us know they're going to the Cherry Pit for happy hour today.
20: Cherry Pit, I was just there like
1: a month and
20: a half ago. My buddy was in town from Houston and we both grew up right in that area, obviously. So yeah, we ended up going to the Cherry Pit's really nice, actually. I didn't rip on it.
1: Cherry Pit's like, what the hell? What are we doing?
20: Are we catching strays?
1: Hey,
20: listen, you're across the street from Big Steer Meats. Have you ever been there, by the way?
1: I have not.
20: Oh, Big Steer Meats is legit.
1: Damn.
18: I want meat.
1: No, you cannot go down that road. I already told you.
20: Do not get gasoline on Wiper Avenue. You have to be with one of us or both of us, probably is better.
18: I have been doing it on my own for many moons.
1: You have been getting off on the exit.

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1: All right, hon, you ready to wake the fun up?
0: KS95.
2: Crisco?
3: Yo.
2: I found this yesterday. Actually, you and I were sitting at lunch, and I was like, I've got to share this because it just shows that us dudes are real stupid.
3: Oh, all the time stupid.
2: All the time stupid.
3: Like, that's the thing is guys can be like, oh, my gosh, I'm totally good. All right, I'm smart. No, we're not. We're dumb.
2: Here are some statistics when it comes to us guys. Do you think, Crisco, you could fight a chimpanzee and win?
3: How big is a chimpanzee again?
2: I mean, they're not as tall as us, but they're pretty jacked. Some of them are pretty ripped.
3: I don't think so. I've lost a lot of muscle in losing the weight and not working out as much as I should.
2: You don't think you could fight a chimpanzee?
3: I don't think
2: and
3: I
2: win.
3: I mean, I think I might be stupid enough to try, but...
2: You would try to? Okay, I'm proud of you.
3: Thank you.
2: But I take that on. 22% of men said they could fight a chimpanzee and win. 22%. Do you think, if you had to, you could land a plane in an emergency?
3: No. No, that's a no for me, Doug.
2: 46% of dudes think they could land a plane in an emergency. So far, I'm in the 22%. I could definitely beat up a chimpanzee, and I could land a plane if I had to.
3: I mean, I guess I should clarify. If I had to, if it was going to be life or death
2: or nothing,
3: yeah, I'm going to try. I don't think... Yeah, you're pretty upper body strong, but I mean, a chimpanzee. I feel like, no, I'm back to the chimpanzee.
2: Could you fight
3: one.
2: A chimpanzee while landing the plane because chimpanzee took over the plane? No, I'm just
3: What kidding. A movie. What a movie. Instead of snakes on a plane, it's chimpanzees on a plane.
2: Okay, so you think maybe you could land the plane if you had to.
3: If I had to. If it was an emergency, I'm not going to die just to, you know, die.
2: Okay. Do you think you're a better driver than most of the people in your life?
3: Yes.
2: 64% of guys say they're a better driver than everybody around them.
3: It's funny because I always say it, and I get a little bit upset, and I get a little bit road ragey, and that's just, I think, part of my DNA. But I said it to my mom yesterday, earlier this week, I said, I'm a good driver. I'm the best driver in the family. And she goes, no, you're not, jokingly. And then within seconds, she goes, actually, besides your road rage, you are a solid driver. Like, your sister can't find any city anywhere in any part of Minnesota.
2: I mean, your sister's around our age or my age. That's such a common thing now. I don't think anybody knows how to get anywhere. Everybody around me puts wherever they're going, whether they've been there or not, in GPS. My wife does it. My kids do it. Anywhere they're going, they put it in GPS as soon as they're going there.
3: It's insane. Like, dude, we used to have to print out MapQuest.
2: Right.
3: And that's why you knew everywhere you were going or read a map.
2: Or even before that, you had to stop at gas stations because you got to the town you were supposed to go to, but now you had to figure out exactly where to go. You're like, hey, do you know where Old Hudson Road is? You know, stuff like that.
3: Exactly. Could you imagine a kid trying to pull out a Rand McNally?
2: Oh,
3: nowadays, so that's the map and be like, wait, what? Anyway.
2: Okay. Do you think you could fight off a timber wolf with your bare hands?
3: After
2: timber wolves coming to get you, you could fight it off with your bare hands.
3: I think if it was a timber wolf player, yes. If it was a full-on timber wolf, I'd be dead.
2: 16% of men say, I could fight off a timber wolf if I had to.
3: Of course 16% of men think they could. No, you can't fight off a timber wolf. It's going to bite you. It's going to bite you in the neck. You can, and of course, you know where that comes from? 16% of men left are fans of Chuck Norris.
2: Oh, yeah.
3: They're
2: for
3: like,
2: sure.
3: Yeah, I'd do Chuck Norris and a timber wolf were in a fight. Who'd win? Chuck Norris. And then he'd have breakfast at Denny's. It's like every time.
2: Denny's. Do you think, okay, I know you don't go ice fishing, but if you drove out on the ice and your car went through, do you think you could escape a sinking car that's going underwater?
3: Because I feel like we've all been given the rules. I guess it's different that when you're in it, not that you want 18-minute answers
2: open
3: on all
2: window
3: these.
2: As
3: soon as you start going under, you open the window. Yeah, because if you don't,
2: as soon as you get on the ice, open your windows.
3: Yeah, yeah. Oh, okay. That's a good point, too.
2: 41% of men say they could escape from a sinking car. Do you think you could survive alone in the wilderness? You accidentally end up in the middle of the woods somewhere and you have to survive for weeks upon weeks. Could you do it?
3: I don't think I could survive in my house for weeks upon weeks. So I'm not even going to pretend that it's a wilderness answer for me. I know you would.
2: I don't know. Could. I mean, I could for a while.
3: A little bit.
2: I would end up being that guy that would die eating stupid berries that I wasn't supposed to eat. Like the guy you ever see Into the Wild or whatever.
3: Yeah.
2: And he ended up eating berries and he got sick from it. I'd end up being that guy because I'm like, I'm pretty sure I can eat those before you know what I, you know.
4: That's the dumbest way to go.
2: It's really dumb.
4: Especially if you already beat up a chimpanzee and landed an airplane and now you're stuck.
3: And then you lost to the wilderness. You're lame.
4: That's some bad luck.
2: 46% of dudes say they could make it alone in the wilderness.
3: God, and you know what's funny about this whole thing is of the, whether it's 16%, 42%, there are like 7 dudes in this poll who answered yes to every single one.
2: All right, I've answered yes to everyone.
3: Yeah, that's what I'm saying.
2: I'm a typical cliche dude. Okay, final one. Do you think somebody is pregnant, right, and they're about to deliver the baby and it's an emergency, could you deliver that baby for them?
3: I I think the answer to that is always going to be yes, like landing the plane, because I think adrenaline kicks in.
2: You would
3: I
2: try.
3: Don't know what I would do. I don't know. It's not like I'm sitting here saying I'm a doctor and I know how to deliver a baby.
4: That's easier, though, because the body kind of does it itself.
3: Exactly.
4: You just need to be there to catch.
3: If
4: mainly.
3: you're in, oh, I was a pretty bad catcher, though. Yikes.
4: Oh, no.
3: I'd be like, I got the baby. Where did the baby go? I have no idea.
2: 27% of dudes say they could deliver a baby. No problem.
4: Oh, my God.
3: I think that would be the one that you would feel more confident. The fact that it's only 27%, the other guys are like, mm-mm.
2: Try that. Okay, so now back to them all. Which one are you most confident in? Delivering the baby, living alone in the wild, getting out of that sinking car, fighting off a timber wolf with your bare hands. You drive better than everybody else. You could land a plane or fight a chimpanzee.
3: Drive better than everybody else.
2: That's what you're... And everybody is. 64% of dudes say they're a better driver.
3: With honorable mention of getting out of the car, I think, because...
4: Really?
3: It's the number one rule that you've always been taught. Not even... Because I don't go ice fishing, and Wes said even when getting on the ice, windows down. That, like, immediately. But even if I didn't, your first instinct, and I have seen Final Destination far too many times, roll that window down as soon as the water. Because it's not like you sink straight to the bottom.
2: No, it takes a
3: slope.
2: Yeah.
3: But you're like, oh, and you're freaking out because you're going under.
2: You're trying to grab stuff out of your car. Don't grab stuff. Just
3: you probably have enough time to, I don't know, hit unlock on the car and then get out.
2: Yeah, but the doors, you can't remember.
3: But I'm saying, how fast does it sink into it? Like, how far
2: it takes
3: down?
2: A minute.
3: That's what I mean. It takes, I think it's different. Like, in the movies, you're just immediately in the water. I think it takes a good couple misses. Mississippi's, and then you hit it, and you're,
2: let's try it.
4: That's a reminder. I need to get one of those little window thingies.
3: No, just roll the window down.
4: But you don't always have time.
3: I think you do.
4: I don't think you
2: said
4: do.
2: It, like, if you're on this time of year, if you're, like, driving up the road, and you get hit by a car and end up in a lake.
4: Shoot.
3: Yeah. I mean, I get it, but if you get, you might be screwed at that point, because, like, if you wake up, and you're like, oh, my God. But, you should have that in the car for emergencies. But
4: do you
3: also,
4: have it?
3: I don't, but I would roll the window down.
4: Let's all order them today. I'm scared now. Thank you for this.
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2: Your secrets category today is easy. What's the wildest thing you witnessed but never told anyone? You can text 75617 or you can call, which we would love, 651-989-5795.
3: Yeah, that would be fun if you called and you joined in.
2: I know. It's Friday. We're all excited.
3: Yeah, we'd love to have you. All right, my secret is I was at a bar. A few of us were standing talking when I felt something hitting the back of my leg. I turned and there was a guy peeing on the floor, his wang out and everything. Wow. You don't see that every day. One of my classmates in high school was hooking up with a guy that's at least twice her age. And I never said anything.
4: Hey. I mean, that's kind of pretty illegal.
3: Yeah, yeah.
4: She's in high school. Unless, I mean, she was 18. It's still weird, but...
2: Still weird,
3: ew,
2: yeah.
3: It's still, yeah.
4: Still weird if she's 18, but...
3: I saw two guys with big coats at a grocery store stuffing frozen food inside. They looked at me like, we'll kill you if you tell anyone. Well, I mean, like, frozen food. That is an odd choice for a burglar.
2: That goes to Wes's thing. Snitches get stitches. Mm-hmm. If you see it and all of a sudden they look at you and make eye contact, you're definitely not saying anything.
4: I don't know if I'd be like, listen, I'm not going to rat you guys out. But I have so many questions right now.
3: Why? And those are going to thaw out so quickly right. In your pants.
2: Make sure it doesn't have pants. A sauce in it or anything like that because they start dripping.
3: No ice cream, for sure.
4: No. Right?
3: What a mess. They were just probably stoned and hungry.
2: Yeah, are we trying to give them tips on how to steal them? We're like, no.
3: Okay, I saw a white landscaping truck pulled over on 394 out by Wayzata. And all of a sudden, a guy got out of the truck and started running away from the truck. And then the truck kicked into reverse and ran them over. I called 911, but I kept driving because I wanted absolutely nothing to do with it.
2: I'm shocked 911 didn't tell you to stick around.
3: Right.
2: Like, especially in that situation.
4: Yeah, people are getting out of a vehicle and running. Most of the time, they tell you,
3: go.
4: Go. Get away from it. We don't know what's going on. Get away from it.
3: The craziest thing I've ever seen and never said anything was when I worked at a restaurant, walked in on a couple of coworkers getting down and dirty in the walk-in cooler.
4: Best place.
3: We had a policy of no dating coworkers, too.
2: Talk about most places that need a zero-res clean are those walk-in coolers. I'm telling you, things have happened in those walk-in coolers. Trust me.
3: How do you know?
2: I saw people. Wasn't me.
3: Did you text that in?
2: I did not text that in.
4: There was another person there, Dez. Come on.
2: Yeah, it wasn't me.
3: Don't you think it would be too chilly, if you know what I'm saying? Like a walk-in cooler.
2: Are you making a shrinkage reference?
3: Yes.
2: Is that what you were trying to do?
3: I'm asking because I don't have that. You know,
2: this is like, I don't know anything about performance issues. I'm just asking for a friend.
3: All right, fine. We'll talk about it later. When I was in high school, I left school early without my parents knowing. I went home and found my mom cheating on dad with her girlfriend.
2: Here's a legit.
3: I never said it.
2: Here's a legit question. How do you ever forgive your mom in that situation or your dad? It doesn't matter who you caught. You caught them destroying your family and then breaking everyone's heart in the process.
3: But this person saw, but never even, the mom doesn't even know.

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2: Real quick, I think we should start with your story, Rachel. This is our promotions director, Rachel. Nice enough to come fill in for Brooks and Preston today doing our producer role. But she was telling us a story off air yesterday, and I was like, this has to go on the air, and we have Jody LaVon on the phone. Hello, Jody.
17: Hello.
2: All right, so we're going to have Rachel tell this story, and then, Jody, you're going to get to the bottom of everything.
17: I'm going to try.
18: All right, here I am. Hello, Jody. So, I bought a vehicle October of last year, and there's a lot going wrong with it, and it's all electrical, which I thought was interesting because the Google machine told me that electricity and, like, spirits are connected. I don't know if that's true, but you can debunk
17: that.
18: Yes,
17: it's true.
18: Okay. So I took it in to get it, like, looked at and fixed, and they couldn't find anything wrong with it, and they said it wasn't doing it while they had the car. Like, everything that I, like, had going wrong with it, they said it wasn't happening. And as soon as I got the vehicle back, it started doing it again.
5: Oh my gosh.
18: So either they didn't look at it or something else is going on. So I was looking through like the entire vehicle, trying to find like any information on past owners or any like thing I could look up online about the like past history of the car. And I found a piece of paper in the glove box with the previous owner's name and phone number on it. So I texted her.
5: Wait, I love that you just straight up texted her.
18: This is what I said. I said, "Hello. Wondering if you can help me with something. I purchased this vehicle in October of last year, and everything is going wrong with it. They gave me this piece of paper, and it had your info on it. Wondering if you can tell me why you sold the car back to them. I feel they sold it to me and lied to me about the condition. Thanks if you can help. I really appreciate it. Sorry to just reach out like this. I'm desperate at this point." This was her response. She said, "The car was perfectly fine. They came and got it after my sister was murdered because my sister worked there at the dealership."
5: Murdered.
18: Murdered.
6: And that's all she said?
18: That's all she said. And then I was like, well, I'm not going to like dig deeper with her because I don't know when her sister was murdered.
5: Well, wasn't that long ago? Like,
2: did you also not reply at all?
18: No, I did.
2: Okay,
18: I said, "I'm so sorry to hear about your sister. Thanks for the information. Apologies for bothering you." And then she just said, "Who gave you my information?" And I just said, "It was in the car." And she said, "Thanks." And that was the end of our conversation.
2: Boy. So I mean, weird to start with the murder of your sister and then get pissed that you have information out there. Like, who gave you my info?
5: Yeah. I mean, it would be weird to be reached out to, but how odd that you found it and you were able to contact and at least get this little piece of information. I mean, then you just go, is her sister, does it have something to do with the car? Did something happen in the car? And that is where Jody LaVon, our amazing happy medium friend, is here to help.
6: Oh, okay. So creepy, creepy, creepy. But it also, here's the two things. Yes, the car is haunted, if you're wondering. The car is definitely haunted. And for whatever reason, even if it was her car, I keep getting energy on the passenger side. Like, there's energy in the passenger side. So that tells me, oh, I mean, it creeped you out more, but she rides with you.
18: Oh, the car's gone.
2: Oh, no.
18: The car is getting returned today.
5: No.
2: Oh, no.
6: So there was something going on at the dealership. You didn't take it to that same dealership, correct? You
18: well, they
6: to
18: told me I had to. I don't know why. But they told me that was the only dealership I could bring it back to.
5: And the sister worked at that dealership?
6: They know something. That's the problem. There are people that work at that dealership or did work at that dealership that know something about who murdered her and why. And they're not talking. And the person might be gone.
2: Well, and Jody, the weird part is, like, the phone number was left in there by somebody because she clearly didn't know it. When you responded to her, Rachel, she was like, "Why? Who gave you my info?"
18: And that's also weird. Like, why would you leave the previous owner's personal information in the vehicle?
5: Yeah, that's not...
6: The dead person had to do it. Because they can influence you. The dead person had to do it. Whoever did that, the sister, left it in there. And that's good because that's who is haunting the car. She's doing it because her murder has not been resolved in the way that she's comfortable with. And part of the reason you were drawn to it, Rachel, is because some of the emotional things that she goes through, not the murder, you're not going to be murdered, but some of the emotional things that she goes through, you go through. Oh. So she doesn't always speak up for herself. Does that make sense?
18: Yeah.
5: Whoa.
6: And she doesn't make obvious things for her heard. And do you have something going on with, like, your toenails or your toes? Do you have, like, an obsession about getting... Yeah.
18: Okay.
2: She lost toenails running a half marathon with me.
18: Two of them.
2: Oh, my God. You just said that, and I was like, what the hell? Jody.
5: Oh, my God. You're amazing.
18: That's insane.
6: Thank you. And, yes, you can get rid of it, but just tell her you hear her. But it's okay to let go of it. And just tell her, you're really sorry. You wish you could... Oh, I'm so getting the chills up and down my arms. Oh, Des, are you?
5: Yes, my ball.
6: Yeah. So you just tell her, I'm sorry about what happened for you. I'm really sorry. I wish I could help you resolve it. I can't. I do know that you were hurt. I do know it was someone related to your work. He had dark hair. He wasn't very tall. Ugh.
17: but also very attractive.
18: Loser.
19: But now here's a question, Jody, for those of us who don't have spirits in our car. Do you only talk to her in the car? Or like, and how do you drop her off at like the spirit green line?
5: Can't.
19: Spirit green line. How do you drop her off on the light rail at some point?
17: So you tell her she's dead.
19: Oh.
17: Just remind her that she's dead, that she doesn't have a body anymore, and you're really sorry, and that there's a light. I'm getting the chills. This is going to work for you. You just say, I'm sorry you died. You were murdered, and I'm really sorry, and maybe your head hurts. Something hurts about you, because that's how they took you out, or they took you out, and what you can do is go in the light. Know that you are loved. You are loved, and you will have a life on the other side. Oh. Please go into the light. There's no life for you here.
5: Oh, my God. My full legs are...
17: And your car will work better.
5: Bumped. My full legs are... It's... Oh, my God. This is insane.
17: If she's here.
19: She's with us now? You brought her in here?
2: In this room?
19: What the hell would you bring her in here? Move in here. Say what Jody just told you to say. Get her out of here.
18: I'm going to have to talk to her on my way home. That's what I'm going to do on my way home. I'm just going to speak to her.
5: Oh.
17: Yeah, just tell her. But here's the thing. Rachel, put some light around you beforehand. Literally, just imagine a big light all around you before you step in or near that car. And feel the love that you have for people in general or one person.
18: Okay.
17: And know that you are divinely protected. She is not bad. She just wants to be heard. And you can tell her, I'm going to work on being heard because you weren't.
2: Okay. Do you think there's an outside chance, because Rachel's kind of mean, that she's actually haunting the ghost?
18: Okay.
19: Oh, sorry.
5: Okay, people
19: is there
5: are...
19: anything you can tell the ghost? I'm not getting Rachel out of her life.
5: She's wondering why Rachel is in her car.
18: Do you want to trade right now?
19: Could you imagine the ghost here? Calls in right now and it's like, seriously, Jody,
2: she's got a real pain.
19: A real bus kill in the car with me.
5: Okay? Stage 5 clinger.
18: I'm like, I'll stay here. You go babysit my kids.
5: Okay,
18: I'll stay here.
5: People are texting in things like this. Girl, Rachel, you start investigating this case, make a podcast, solve the crime, and boom, money for a new car.
18: Oh, I need that.
19: Is this like your Knight Rider? Like, will the car start talking to her because of the spirit or no?
18: Well, it is weird because one of the things that's wrong with the car is when I try to turn it off and then get out of the car, sometimes I'll come back and the car will be on.
5: What?
17: Yeah.
18: And it, like, the music will be on, like...
19: She's listening. Yep. Well, you're not in the car.
2: It better be KS95 Ghost.
19: You imagine it's like that.
17: Rachel, does it shake? Do you ever feel it kind of like when you turn it on or you turn it off, there's a little bit of a shake in the car or just driving, a little bit of a vibration? I know that's not electric, as you said, but
18: yeah, I don't think
17: it does
18: so.
17: Do something while you drive.
5: I wonder if she hops into my car sometimes because mine has a little shake.
19: No, that's just an old POS. It's what yours is.
18: I'm like, you ride home with those today, all right?
19: The air conditioning doesn't work in your car, right? Like,
18: they just fixed the AC, but they said it's not completely fixed, and they're confused as to why it wasn't working.
19: What? Did you go to a real dealership, or did you find some dude on the side of the road who's like, I need to get rid of this vehicle?
18: I'm really mad at them. I would love to blast them right now, but I'm not going to.
5: Do not.
18: I won't. I'm not going to.
2: People want an update. So, Jody, thank you so much for being on and talking to Rachel about this.
17: Thanks for having you. It was fun. Now I need to go, like, sage.
5: Yeah, sage. Does she need sage to say goodbye to her ghost in the car? Because I do have some.
17: Yes, she could absolutely do that. And also, she should put that bubble around her and then double the bubble when she leaves.
19: Or does she just drive it into, like, the water somewhere?
17: No!
19: Okay, I'm just asking.
17: She wanted to be heard. She wanted to be heard, and now she's been heard. Let's see what happens.
5: All right, you just heard how freaking amazing Jody LaVaughn is. And you have an event coming up November 12th, right?
17: I do. Opening the channel. I've got one October 8th, but there's no link yet. So November 12th, opening the channel. It's about creativity, intuition, and talking to people that are in the beyond.
5: Oh, how do they get tickets to this?
17: They go to theintuitivecoach.com.
2: We should probably have you on before that.
5: Yes, please.
17: That'd be fun.
19: Yeah, we should for sure.
2: Right. Thanks, Jody.
17: Thank you.
2: All right, talk soon. Rachel, we needed to... Oops, sorry, then I put her on hold too soon. We need an update soon from you, okay?
5: Yep.
18: All right.
2: After you talk to this ghost on the way.
19: Either go talk to the ghost in your car now, or maybe just go back to the other studio.
18: I'll be right back.

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2: What's the wildest thing you've witnessed but never told anyone?
3: I swear I saw Crisco peeing on the side of a building in Roseville. You nasty.
2: I don't think I did that.
4: Okay.
2: I mean, pictures or it didn't happen, right? Is that how that works?
3: I used to be a career firefighter, EMT. The wildest thing you ever have seen is a book for most of us. I don't...

0: 50-plus-year-old to find a teacher sitting on his lap. She was maybe 20. Talk about deer in headlights. He was divorced recently. His family went to church with us, and his kids babysat my kids. It was not only awkward, but it was super gross. I saw an 80s, 90s male Christian music celebrity getting busy with what I was thinking was an 18-year-old backstage. We were at a Christian music festival. I stopped listening to that band that day. Oh, me, oh, my. Okay, gosh, there's more coming in. Okay, it's hard to kind of pause this. I've seen a lot of wild things and have talked about it to people because they're great stories, so I guess it's not. My friend won the lottery, and I witnessed it. How much money did your friend win?
1: Are you the one in Coon Rapids that just won?
2: Oh, sure. Yeah.
0: Could be. I walked in on my dad getting it on with his secretary when I was a kid. That's still, like, I don't know. That's a really hard one to move on from. Okay, this is a gross one. Okay, let me make sure I'm reading this. So, okay. My cousin and I were sitting on a couch at a family reunion. She scratched her nose, and out came the biggest, longest, grossest boogie I had ever seen.
1: Oh, God.
0: she panicked and so stuck it between the couch cushions at someone else's house. I pretended I did not see it, but to this day, we both know. Knows what she did.
2: Didn't they say, people have said before, between couch cushions, and we've, learned just from Wes on this show about his love of couch cushions.
3: Hey, girl.
2: Couch cushions and under tables of anything. Don't ever put your hands under a table at a restaurant and do that ever.
0: You'd think, at a restaurant, have you ever, grabbed underneath to, move the table or a chair and you, put your hand in somebody's gum that was there?
2: That's what I'm saying. Anything. You can't imagine all the stuff kids put under those tables. Or adults. Even worse, adults.
3: Yeah.
0: I witnessed somebody stealing at the place I worked in high school, but I ignored it because I was scared and didn't know what to do. I could see that.
2: At least nobody sent in text saying that I witnessed a murder. They didn't say anything. I mean, then are you an accomplice to murder?
0: I think so. Okay, thank you for sharing your secret.

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15: Okay, boys. Let's play this game.
16: All right, Dez, we start
14: from another
16: with you.
14: Packers fan.
15: Oh,
16: getting
15: my
16: those
15: God.
16: Thinking braids on, in your case, I'm getting your thinking ugly cap on, Crisco, because he's wearing a Cubs hat today.
14: Yeah, I wore it on purpose for it, and I love it. It's the city
16: it
14: color.
16: It's a cool like, hat, but I'm like,
14: it's only cool because this is the All-Star Game hat. It's in, I didn't realize it was at Wrigley next year.
15: Okay, yeah. That is kind of cool.
14: I bought it, obviously, at Wrigley when I went this past weekend with my nephew.
16: $175?
14: I will say, it was $60. Okay. And it was, I mean, a hat at Target Field is like $48 or $47, and I was like, God, that's expensive. Okay, Wrigley, we see what you're doing.
15: Mm-hmm.
14: Oh, we're a nostalgic place to go, so we're going to charge $14 more. Pricks.
16: All right, Des, we start with you.
15: Okay.
14: Think fast.
16: Name a first per. Name a famous person, and their initials are MM. Too slow.
14: Marshall
16: Mathers.
14: Mark
16: McGrath.
14: Why would you? Wow. Mark McGrath.
15: McGrath. You guys.
14: I said famous person.
15: I almost said Mo Maurer.
14: Mo Maurer.
16: Crisco.
14: Yes.
16: Name a country that starts with an A.
14: Onomatopoeia.
15: Africa.
14: right next to Amsterdam.
16: That's a whole continent.
14: Amsterdam, I bet it was.
16: That's a city.
14: No, that's true.
16: Albania.
14: Where is Amsterdam in?
16: The Netherlands.
14: Oh, I did not know that. Today years old. Not an educated person.
16: Des.
15: Yeah.
16: A movie title that starts with a T.
15: Tyrannosaurus Rex.
16: Top Gun.
14: Wow, yeah. You were super close, though.
15: Yeah, I was.
16: Crisco.
14: Yeah.
16: Name an animal that should be killed that starts with an S.
14: Snake.
16: Got that one.
15: Oh, I was going to say spider.
14: I mean, you could really... I think that's an insect, don't you?
15: Oh, true.
16: Des.
15: Yep.
16: Name a sport you probably regularly play starts with a B.
15: Basketball.
16: Bags. Jeez. You don't play basketball all the time. Get out of here.
15: Oh, me specifically?
16: Yeah.
15: Oh, yeah. I used to play basketball, but I do play bags.
16: Crisco.
14: Yep.
16: A very beautiful color starting with a P.
14: Turquoise.
15: A pink.
16: Periwinkle.
14: Periwinkle.
16: Oh. Periwinkle.
14: Oh, I was close, though.
16: Turquoise. Does. Yep. Name a musical instrument starts with a G.
15: Guitar.
16: Got it.
14: I just say it like that.
15: Guitar. Because I knew it was going to be it. Yeah.
16: Crisco. I don't know why my voice cracked.
14: That was crazy.
16: Name a cartoon character starts with a Y.
14: Yippity dog.
16: Yosemite Sam.
14: Damn it. Yosemite Sam. That's the only Y that there was.
16: Yep.
14: I don't know another why, but I just panicked because I had to think fast, and it's hard.
15: It's really hard. It's fun.
16: You guys are tied up here. Des, name something, a clothing item you love to wear starts with a J.
15: G jacket.
16: Yeah, she got G jacket. She got the whole thing.
15: Yeah.
14: I mean, it's just...
15: I'm back, baby.
14: I mean, technically, it should have been denim. I'm not going to give you that point. No, I know, but it's 1-1.
16: It's 2-1. She has two now.
14: He gave you a gimme. That's not fair.
16: I give you snake.
14: That's true. That's the only one I got. Don't poop on it, buddy. Got it. Wait a minute.
16: Crisco. Yeah. Name a food you love starts with a T.
14: Take-ems.
16: Taco.
14: Taco. Oh, I do love tacos. Damn. Top the tater. There's so many T's.
15: Yeah.
14: Toast. I'm toast.
16: Taquitos.
14: Taquitos.
15: Tenderloin.
16: Tortilla chips.
14: Chalupas. I can really. Yeah, anyway.
15: Okay.
16: Des, name a vegetable you love. Starts with an O.
15: Onions.
16: Onion. Look at that.
14: She doesn't even love onions.
15: I do.
14: Game is
15: just made pickled onions.
14: Nobody makes pickled onions.
15: Yes, people do.
16: She told me about making pickled onions.
14: No, they don't. And did
15: it's
14: you?
15: Not.
16: I did.
14: You didn't make them.
16: I did.
14: When?
16: Probably in, like, wintertime?
15: Yeah, that's when we pickle onions.
14: Now I'm just starting to think it's the whole made-up pickled onion ring at this point.
15: And then, you know what? I will admit, Taylor's really the one who does
14: it. Of course he is.
16: Crisco. Name a Chinese food that starts with a N.
14: Noodles.
16: Noodles, see?
14: Oh, boy.
16: Not complaining now,
14: my brain went to orange chicken immediately. I really want orange chicken, and I love orange chicken.
15: Mine went to cream cheese wonton.
14: I know, every time.
16: Des,
15: yeah.
16: Name something you should never microwave starts with an A.
15: Aluminum foil.
14: Yes. Okay. I've been out of the studio a lot today, and I'm really starting to think that this game is rigged.
15: I just had half of my 5-hour energy, so I'm only at 2.5-hour energy. But man, it kicked in quick.
14: You guys are cheating. I want the Twin Cities to know we are all bearing witness to two cheaters. I had about 15 minutes I wasn't in the studio today, and they took time to share aluminum foil. I don't next me.
16: Crisco. Back to food again.
14: I want to be next.
16: Back to food for you. A food that is better cold than hot starts with a P. Oh.
14: Pasta.
15: Pizza.
14: Oh, how did you know mine, Des? Oh, I'm sorry. Because you're a cheater. You're cheating. This whole damn game is rigged.
15: Why would I know yours?
14: Because you worked ahead and you forgot because you don't always pay attention to the rules. God, this is stupid.
16: Des, name a store that's probably in, where do you always get stuck?
15: Oh, no. Tamarack Village.
16: Tamarack Village.
14: God, here we go.
16: That you get...
14: This is so rigged. This is so rigged. How have we not had a recount? It can't be Think Best Friday if she answered it before any...
15: That's the only place we always talk about Dick's when I'm at Tamarack Village because I always end up back at Dick's and never met.
14: He gave you a full clue before you even asked the question. What's that place you go to all the time?
15: Tamarack Village.
14: Dick's. You know what? I'm sitting next to a couple of them right now. Hang on with that. All right, okay, let's go. They're in sync today. Somebody texted.
15: Yeah,
14: they're
15: are.
14: In sync because they're texting each other. The answers.
16: Crisco.
14: Yes.
16: Name a celebrity with only one name. Starts with an R.
14: Rihanna. Yes. Took too long. I probably shouldn't get the point. But
15: no, you did it.
16: RuPaul. It wasn't Rihanna. It was RuPaul.
14: It was RuPaul. Okay. Okay. What in the absolute hell is going on? First of all, famous person with the initials MM and you picked Mark McGrath.
15: I know.
14: You know what you're doing. I am being absolutely hosed in this game right now.
15: That was my question.
14: Is it because I wore the... I know. But is it because I wore the Cubs hat?
16: Yes. No.
15: I'm just...
16: Okay, Dez. Back to you. Name a song that everybody knows every word of that starts with a H.
15: Happy birthday.
16: Happy birthday.
14: Okay. This is, if we.
15: I am
14: we
15: reading your mind.
14: No,
15: like,
14: you're reading his sheet.
15: He and I have touched tails. Like
14: I want Taylor, Dez's husband Taylor, and Wes's wife Marie to know that there's some shenanigans going on here. I don't know what it is. I don't know if it's the tail connection, but right now, the Twin Cities, myself, and your spouses are being screwed.
15: I'm on fire. Keep going.
14: It doesn't matter. He's going to give you the answer.
15: Go.
16: Crisco.
14: What?
16: Name something people immediately smell before they purchase starts with a C.
14: Cat.
15: Candle.
16: Candle.
15: You smell cats.
14: I always give him a little sniff.
16: Candles. That was so obvious. Candles.
14: You're
15: doing this to yourself, mister.
14: No, I'm not. I am giving, first of all, these questions are preposterous. Secondly, there's shenanigans afoot, and I'm not okay with it.
15: This is my favorite thing, best Friday ever.
16: All right, Dez, your final round here, you guys.
14: No, if you want. Why don't you go ahead and answer right now?
15: Huh?
14: Before he even gives you the clue, you're going to know it.
15: Oh,
14: okay, good one. Let's play it up.
16: Dez, a fictional character that everyone knows their name.
14: She gets this. It's cheating.
16: Starts with an M.
15: Mickey Mouse.
16: Mickey Mouse.
14: Okay. Now we can let the mouse out of the bag.
15: Oh my God.
14: When did you guys start planning this game together?
15: Somebody just texted and Chris, I agree with you. They are cheating. They're not even giving you time to think, and Dez knows all the answers. She never knows all the answers.
14: I am going to be out in Minneapolis protesting today the stupid thing Fast Friday that we did and how much cheating has happened. I will not rest until one of you gets a sanction. Day.
15: What
14: I don't know
15: does
14: what that
15: means.
14: You get a check mark on your personal record.
15: Would
14: What's
15: you make it Dez Day in Minneapolis for this?
14: Just call the mayor. You probably know him or went to dinner with him or ate at a restaurant with him.
16: All right, final one for you, Chris.
14: There's still more?
16: This was the last round.
15: This
16: is the last one. Something you'll never see on my head, Crisco, starts with
15: hair.
14: Color. Besides gray.

Today's Variety, KS95, Preston here with you on this fine Sunday morning. Man, it is going to be a sweat box up there. I'm talking about Satan's backside, depths of hell type of weather. Currently 81 out there, going to get up to 99. Might feel like 104. Oh my Lord, what a Sunday to stay inside. Kick on KS95. Put on a good movie, maybe. Here, text me 75617. Let's start this hour off with Matchbox 20, and then we

y'all. I finally did it. I saw Obsession. It was on Peacock. I watched it last night. And I got my thoughts coming up here in about 16 minutes at 9:38. If you saw it, let me know what you thought.

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Obsession, man. What a movie. I didn't know that the main actors got paid like $20K for their roles. Oh my gosh. And then they made what, like $700 million or something like that? Dude, that movie was one of the best I've seen in a while. Probably one of the best horror movies I've ever watched. It's super worth it. I would say that the only real scary parts are towards the end. The rest is kind of just like thriller. You kind of don't know what's going to happen at every turn. I just kept watching being like, what is going to happen next?

Okay, did you see that manure truck that spilled on I-94 and then people were like hydroplaning through the spilt manure? I mean, you got to get to work. You got to do what you got to do. I'm not going to like not drive my car. But man, I would hate to wash the car off afterwards. I would be taking that to the drive-through car wash like ASAP. Man, that would stink to like literally stink to clean all that up off the highway.

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right. EKS 95, Preston here with you on a great Sunday morning. It's feeling nice out, but not for long. Currently 85 out. And boy, are we in for it. Going to get up to 99. It's going to feel like 104 on the heat index. Oh my goodness, man. Maybe we'll just turn on the beach TV on YouTube or something like that. Maybe that'll be the beach day.

All Pints North Beer Festival is trading Duluth for Bemidji for its 15th annual event next summer. It's going to be happening on the lake, but you can still check out this year's All Pints North Beer Festival on Bayfront Park on Lake Superior. We will

you see that they're bringing the Wicked film screening with a live orchestra to orchestras near you? Maybe it'll come to the Minnesota Orchestra soon. Who knows? Maybe Ariana Grande will make an appearance. Wouldn't that be crazy? Ariana Grande, Cynthia Erivo, just belting it out.

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a weird thing, but on hot days like this, do you actually just turn your AC off and then just let it kind of rise up to like 85, and then that feels cooler than like the 99 that it still is out there? Okay, call me crazy, but I might do that.

0: Today's Variety KS95, Preston hanging out with you. The Pillar Forum is back. I got more on that coming up in the next hour. Keep it right here. It's Alex Warren, KS95.
1: They say the holy water's watered down, and this town's lost its faith. Our colors will fade eventually, so if our time is running out, day after day, we'll make the mundane a masterpiece. Oh my, my, oh my, my love, I take one look at you, you're taking me out.

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That's right, EKS95. Preston here with you. Sunday. Oh boy, it's going to get hot out there. Currently 88 degrees, going to get up to around 99. Going to feel like 104 on that heat index. Woo! And honestly, at this point, a hot shower might feel cool. Never

The popular Minneapolis concert venue and coffee shop, the Pillar Forum, is back after a week away from some bizarre circumstances. First, they had a fire marshal tell them that they were not up to code with their fire stuff. They had to get that fixed. And then there was a water leak that turned into a waterfall that was pouring through the ceiling. How would you like to be at a concert and having a waterfall pouring in right after you? It'd be like one of those Japanese 5D theaters. You ever seen those? Oh, my gosh. I'm going to have to talk about that next. It's the Killers on right now. KS95.

TikTok, these Japanese 5D movie theaters where, you know, if there's a scene with gas, they pour in the smoke around you, make it look like the gas is around you. If there's water flooding a ship, they actually flood the theater. I could not believe this. I don't know. This might, we might be getting...

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get on my kitty because it's my show and I do what I want. Basically, Jovi, our new kitty, she's about 11 weeks old now. She is so cute. She's growing every day. I can literally see the difference in her size. And her and Albie, our older kitty, she's about 1.5. They're getting along just fine. They're playing, they're chasing, they're biting. 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

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Apple Valley is getting a chicken salad chick. It's a fast casual chicken salad chain that's coming to Minnesota for the first time. And that's the perfect food for summer, I'll say it.

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95. Today's Variety. Preston hanging out with you on a Sunday midday. Actually, I was about to say afternoon, and I was going to go, oh, morning. Nope, not morning either. It is midday noon. How's it going? Currently 92 out. Going to keep climbing, though, up to 99. Oh, boy.

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Specialty drinks were announced earlier this week, and I got to go through them with you. 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

the specialty drinks that were announced for this year's State Fair. 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

Okay, since it's Sunday, we got to look ahead to the week and see what Crisco Des and Wes got for you when you wake up and win with them tomorrow. They got a pair of tickets to Valley Fair. Ooh, I heard they revamped some stuff. That Valley Fair looks fun, but maybe not in this hot weather. Now

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All you got to do is go to the homepage, click a few sliders over, and you'll see trending tickets. You can click on that, and it'll take you to a page to get tickets to Chief Keef when he comes to the Armory on September 13th, and it's free. All you got to do is just submit your name and email.

that's going to do it for me. I'm Preston. Thanks for hanging out. We'll be back on with the morning show tomorrow morning. And keep tapping the track. We got another Olivia Dean song coming up here soon. And you could be going to her concert this week. All right. Bye.

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Are you checking out a movie today or even this weekend? Because it is so hot out. Movie theaters are just so cool. It's just a nice place for me to get cozy, and normally I just fall asleep. But lots of good movies in theaters right now.

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It's 95. Another hazy, hot, and humid day. A more significant risk for severe thunderstorms with damaging winds and hail. That's all coming up later on tonight, late into the evening into tomorrow morning. And then temps, 90s today, but going to cool down into the 80s next week.

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1: 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Like, what are we doing? Get it together. I want to see you in Vegas. Here's Zara Larson.

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Did you know the original Willy Wonka and the Chocolate Factory, the one with Gene Wilder, was a flop when it first came out? Isn't that crazy? Had no idea. It's coming back to theaters for the film's 55th anniversary. Love.

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K95. Shaboozey's new album is going to play out like a movie, and it also features Sam Elliott. 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

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Apple TV's announced their first original series, The Morning Show, the one with Reese Witherspoon and Jennifer Aniston. It's going to end after season 5.

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wedding for forever. I bet they even played that song at Taylor Swift and Travis Kelce's wedding. 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Why

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And you're entered to win tickets to her sold-out show at Target Center on Wednesday night. There may or may not be an Olivia song coming up next.

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That's Ed Sheeran with Perfect, describing anything but the weather outside in the Twin Cities today. It's super hot. Stay cool. We're KS95 from 2K until today. Mr. Peter Parker hanging out till like 8 o'clock. Yeah, on this Olivia Dean Tap the Track winning weekend. 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

streaming when you get out of the car. 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We are today's variety. Mr. Peter Parker in here, cooling off. This one's by Sienna Spiro. It's called Die on This Hill. 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

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KS95. Today's Variety, Mr. Peter Parker hanging out, reminding you the biggest contest in the Twin Cities returns tomorrow morning. 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

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And Crisco, Dez, and Wes, they're back on the air tomorrow morning. They're going to be here talking about how hot it was. 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
1: That's Olivia Rodrigo. It's Drop Dead. We're KS95 and a hot one today. Let me look at the app real quick. It's very, very, look, it is right now currently 96 degrees in St. Paul. Feels like 98. 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

It's about 100 degrees in St. Paul right now. We're KS95 from 2K until today. And this week, man, we're back at it with the code words. If you want to see Bruno Mars live in L.A., this is an unbelievable contest. 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

It's KS95 from 2K until today, and it's going to be hot for the next 5 days. Tomorrow's a high of 93. I suggest tomorrow morning on your way into work, you crank that AC and cool off with Crisco, Dez, and Wes. They're back on the air Monday at

KS95. Yeah, today's variety on this Olivia Dean Tap the Track winning weekend. 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It's happening, man, right now. Let's go. Good luck.

the biggest contest on the radio in the Twin Cities is this Bruno Mars Fly Away to Los Angeles, California. We're dying to hook you up, man. It's KS95 from 2K until today. Mr. Peter Parker hanging out till like 8 o'clock and tomorrow. Yeah, all day and all week, you got to listen out for these code words and get yourself qualified for the trip of a lifetime to see Bruno Mars live in concert.

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Yes, KS95 from 2K until today, and our Minnesota Twins beat the Oakland A's 2 out of the last 3 games this weekend at Target Field. They're back out there downtown Minneapolis on Tuesday against the Kansas City Royals. They're going to be in town for 3 days in a row. 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

That's Lucas Graham's KS95 from 2K Until Today. Mr. Peter Parker hanging out this week, though. Make sure you tap in. Check out Chris Godez and Wes. They're trying to fly somebody to L.A. to check out Bruno Mars live in

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